0: act like you're free.
1: And I think it's from Ohio.
0: Bounce that to like you're free.
1: I'm putting her right behind.
0: Bounce that to like your friend touch.
1: Bounce that to
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1: She ain't even from Atlanta.

0: 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One of them that went to the bathroom somewhere, I'm finna lock the door on her. It's going down. 404-741-1079. Let's go. I'm posted on the corner.
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2: 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You're posted on the corner. 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
3: Whoa.
2: Know you stay in that studio, bro.
3: Yes, sir.
2: What you sliding to right now, your own catalog?
3: Right now, I'm on that Gangsta Melodies. That's one album I dropped in January, I think. And I'm on that Cadillac Music. But I got another one I'm finna drop called My Deepest Thoughts. So I'm finna get that one together. I got one with me and C-Murda. I'm trying to get the date on that. We just waiting on Snoop to do his verse. I got an album with BG. I got an album with Daz. Just, man, I got so much stuff in the works. I got 4 films done. I'm dropping them all on July 4th. Dropping 4 films in one day. I got my new network I'm finna do that's gonna have everything on it, from Boosie, from interviews, from movies, Boosie Network, my own Netflix.
2: Yeah.
3: Sell my merch. I do everything off this network, Boosie Network. You can subscribe. You can, you know, it's, I'm excited about it, bro. Like, I'm so excited about it. Cause, you know, that's what I like to do. I like to get it all, you know, especially with my films. I put my films on my own platform. Then after 2 or 3 years, when if they go to declining, I'll take them to Tubi. But this Boosie Network, I'm focusing on that. I mean, I'm still booked 4 times a week. I mean, you know, I could pop it, but, you know, I'm humble at the same time.
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11: The Word 120, the New King James Version of the Bible. The Apostle Paul said to the brethren in Galatians 6 and verse 10, as we have opportunity, let us do good unto all men, especially unto them of the household of faith. Those who know Jesus as Lord and Savior, having been washed in his precious blood, understand to be different, that we must be holy. The definition of holy means set apart. The Bible has the capacity to walk us through this life one day at a time. It teaches righteous living. 1 Peter chapter 1 verses 14 through 16 says, as obedient children, not conforming yourselves to the former lust as in your ignorance, but as he who called you is holy, you also be holy in all your conduct, because it is written, be holy, for I am holy. It matters greatly the people we listen to and allow to influence how and what to think as related to the issues of life. The words of the Apostle Peter to the brethren still hold true today. Verse 22 through 25 says, since you have have purified your souls in obeying the truth through the Spirit in sincere love of the brethren. Love one another fervently with a pure heart, having been born again, not of corruptible seed, but of incorruptible, through the word of God, which lives and abides forever. Because all flesh is as grass, and all the glory of man as the flower of the grass. The grass withers and its flowers falls away, but the word of the Lord endures forever. Now this is the word which by the gospel was preached to you. Turn off the noise of the social media platforms and listen to the words of Jesus Christ.
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6: 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If you believe that your rights have been violated, contact the Human Relations Commission at 436-4927. This announcement was funded through the City of Evansville's Community Development Block Grant.

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Bruh said he moved to the ages to fuck some new age and start catching plays out of Uber van. Then get wet as the Hoover Dam. If I did, I'm a shooter man. I'm from Georgia, deep down south. We grew up on Jeezy and Gucci Man. That's my uncle.

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0: Hey, it's the Boosie Takeover. You know what time it is. 1-844-426-7682. Incognito, DJ Mrs., and we locked in.
1: Oh, yeah, man. Webby, we just waiting on a date.
2: Okay.
1: We just waiting on a date. I didn't turn everything over to, you know, it's going through Universal or Sony because that's how they wanted to do it. I guess, you know, Trill with the album. But it's already turned in. I guess we just waiting on a date. And me and Webby snapping. I feel like me and Webby got the best. I feel like no duo ever better than me and Webby. I'll argue with anybody. I'll argue with your mama. But me and Webby, when they hear this, they going to be like, God, like me and Webby snapping. So only thing I was mad about is I can't really control it. You know, I'm getting my paper from it, but as far as when it get dropped, when it is up to the label who putting it out, Sony is going through a major, so everything is timing with them. Everything, you know how they do. Everything is calculated. I want it to go right now. Like, I be so hands on with doing the beat, sending everything in, and then Webby'll call me getting on. What's up? Why it ain't dropping? What's up? You know, so I be like, man, Webby, it ain't me. We done did us. It ain't me. It's the people over us. Everything is timing, and you know, so that's where we at. But we just waiting on it, waiting on them to do their thing. Then we gonna hit them with another one after that. You know, yeah.
3: What's that nostalgic feeling like after you and Webby laid one down and you go listen to that playback in the car?
1: It'd be everything to me. Like, I done already leaked a couple stuff. I just put them on Instagram and, you know what I'm saying? But they call me Boosie, you can't do that. You know, like, what the hell? I'm faulted. Who you talking to? I just love to make music with Webby, man. I just, you know, that's my boy. And, you know, I really feel like we don't get the credit we deserve from what we done did for so many generations and the quality of music we put out. You never heard Boosie and Webby putting out no like it's special, you know. Like, you know, it's when we was making it, it was just special, man. It's just, and we was making it, my dog bit Webby, so you know that held us up for about a week. I just love Webby, love making music with Webby. Just, we just go together. It's like peanut butter and jelly, bro.
3: 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DJ Misses.
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You already know who this is, Young Scooter, the Jewel King. The Jewel King. And I'm checking in right now with DJ Hurston. DJ Hurston. Count up. You already know who this is.

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2: 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My name is Incognito. You posted on the corner.
3: Man, you mentioned an album with C. Murder.
4: Yeah.
3: I actually got my name from the C. Murder Bossolini album.
4: Yeah.
3: Song called Ride on Them Buses at the King say Incognito. I know what that means.
4: Yeah.
3: I say that means. Free C. Murder.
4: C. Yeah.
3: What was that last conversation with C. Murder like?
4: Before I left the pen, it was sad. Our last week, we didn't talk that much because I was leaving him, and it was kind of sad, man. I ain't want to leave him, but you know, but it wasn't, you know, every day we slept by each other. We my bed partner, so for a couple of years, and we worked together in the kitchen, so me and him was like that, but the last, it was kind of hard, man. I ain't gonna lie, it was kind of hard because, you know, it was just hard, man. It was just hard knowing you. Cause when you around somebody 2-3 years every day, every night, that become your real brother, man. Like that become it's deep, bro. And you know, but yeah, that last conversation was, cause see, Murder was like my big brother in jail. I was a violator. See, Murder wasn't a violator. I'm a violator. I go to prison. I'm breaking. I'm a violator. I'm gonna get it in. I'm a violator to the max. So he would always get on me. He was like, don't do this, don't do that. Every time I go on lockdown, he go with the warden and try to get me off lockdown because I couldn't, he was so stronger than me with being in jail. I felt like we facing all these damn time. It ain't no you used to do right. You know, that's how my mind was. I was like, I gotta live like the free world to get my mind off the other stuff. So and he was just trying to get me to go home. And that last probably 6 months, I just said, man, I'm going to go home. I'm tired of losing good time. I'm finna leave everything alone. But he was like my big brother, bro. He always fussed at me. I used to get mad because he always fussed at me. But I deserved it at the time. You know.
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0: Bounce that. Go, you is the baddest, booty the fattest. Shake that. Bounce that. Go, go, go, go, go.
1: This is the remix. The remix.

0: she can't do it. I say, why? And I was so upset because it wasn't, I couldn't get the reason on why. She was saying she had a show the night before. I'm like, if she fly in at 9 and 10 o'clock, she don't have to be deported from 5 to 7. They say she couldn't get herself together from 10 o'clock to 5 o'clock. I just wasn't feeling it. And I wanted pretty face there. That's what I call a pretty face. I wanted pretty face there. But I don't know. If you can't get yourself together and I don't get it. I don't get it. I guess it's a woman thing. But I mean I'm from Baton Rouge, Louisiana. Girl, get ready in 40 minutes. I don't mean no harm, but I know I'm dealing with a different caliber. But I just felt in my heart that was an excuse. Because it don't take you that damn long to get ready. It don't. And I was hurt. Miami hurt me. She hurt my feelings. Pretty face hurt my feelings.
1: No, Miami, she ain't reach out.
0: She reached out after the manager reached out, after I cursed him out and told him, I'm finna go off on this manager because I haven't even talked to Miami. You just called. She can't do it. I know my artist. What? Boy, you a bull.
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0: No limit. Falling hard on another hemisphere. Somebody tell them people Mr. Him is here. 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

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Big Master P vibe, no limit. Falling hard on another hemisphere. 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

0: Dang. We're talking a topless pool party right now.
1: I'm going to have to figure it out because I think I'm going to call Cash Dog. I'm going to call somebody to, you know, because I got some bosses coming. And, you know, they going to see somebody. You know, every year I had Ari, I had Ruby Rose, you know, I had so many. I like to cater to my dudes, you know what I'm saying? So right now I'm asking the dudes who got sections who y'all want to see. But they like, we want to see the stripper and the women there. They ain't even really tripping. When I told them, they say, man, Boosie, we ain't tripping on that, man. We in there. Yeah. Hey, I want to see the women in there. We in there. So I like to cater to my people. I want beautiful women there. And so what I'm doing all for these next week or two, I'm just going around Atlanta to strip clubs. It's for you and your girls, woo the woo. Don't bring the ugly friend. You know what I'm saying? So that's what I'm doing. You know, I'm going to strip clubs tonight, matter of fact. And, you know, give me some, pick the baddest bartenders in the A. And I'm trying to cater to my people, you know what I'm saying? So it's going to be nice when I'm telling you. Then we got good food there. You know, I'm going to have my tuna, and I'm selling tuna pans. You can buy a whole pan of tuna and take it back to your house. Of course, I got fish. I mean, you can get whatever you want. You can buy whatever you want. You know what I mean?
2: I caught on to it.
1: I got bosses there, you know what I'm saying? Whatever you, I mean, damn, it's going down. That's all I'm going to say.
0: Man, the topless pool party. What's the date, Boosie?
1: June 20th. And the VIPs, I got a VIP ticket online where we at the front pool from 10 o'clock to 2 o'clock. And that's the VIP ticket. You eat brunch with me. You swim with me. You play volleyball with me. When we eat brunch, you can ask me any question you want while we eat brunch. I'm catering to them. You get a bottle, you get merch. Then at 2 o'clock, we go to the Batman Mansion pool. And that's when we let it all hang out.
0: For sure. It's a Boosie takeover, man. You post it on the counter.
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5: Praise the Lord, everybody. I'm Pastor Randall K. Lander, Sr. Dove Chapel Full Gospel Baptist Church. The church is located at the south end of Red Bank Road on the curb as you approach the Burdett Park entrance. 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

0: billions of little boys. What are you trying to do? We gotta be honest. We have to be honest. Enough is, we have to be honest. Cause you know what that gonna mean? Your little boy gonna be, mama, your little boy gonna be in your nail polish. Cause he like that boy. He like how he play football. Your little boy gonna be in the nail polish. It's not right. I don't care. I will argue and I'm ready to argue. You know me. It's not right. It's not right. You are pushing it. That game is sold to thousands, millions of little boys. And it's us as parents to tell our children that, that ain't it. And not just the daddies, the single mamas too. This got single mamas trying to raise them little boys up to be men. You got to tell them that's not it. Like I said, after this, they're going to have Madden. The center going to be bending over hiking with a thong. He going to be looking back to hike with lipstick on. And ain't nobody going to say, this is the first step. This is the tester. And I'm thinking, why ain't no OG football player saying so? You know, that's what I'm like. Everybody's scared. I ain't scared. If you doing that, got all that on in the locker room, somebody should squeeze your booty every time you pass. Somebody, bro, if you should get a whooping. You throw an interception, you should get whooped. They should turn you around and bob, bob. You should run. All over the thing. Hey, it's the Boosie Takeover. You know what time it is. 1-844-426-7682. Incognito, DJ Mrs., and we locked in.
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0: Boosie, Boo is in the studio taking over your airways today.
1: Yes, sir. Yes, sir.
2: Said it all.
0: It's Men's Mental Health Month. I know you got a word for it, bro.
1: Yeah, all the men. We got a lot of men going through mental health right now. And I think a lot of men need to get closer to God. That's what I be thinking. Like, when you ain't closer to God, it'll mess up your mental. Because, you know, social media will mess up your mental. You know what I'm saying? You be wanting stuff you can't have. You be thinking somebody got something that they ain't got. Like, I mean, mental health awareness is real, bro. And I'm a true believer that God can help mental health. You know what I'm saying? If you get a relationship with God, it can help mental health. And everybody got their own problems, man. We just gotta try to figure out how to lessen those problems, you know, and that's what the world is about. And, you know, social media will have you with mental problems too, because everybody think you want stuff you can't have. You think people got stuff that they don't have. You put a lot of pressure on yourself. That's why it's so worse now, because back then we ain't have social media. We ain't have no pressure. We ain't have no pressure to outdo nobody. But the little dude who trying to talk to your girlfriend across town. You know what I'm saying? That's the only person you had to go against. You know what I'm saying? The women, only person they had to go against is one of the girls at school who the boys like. That's the only person they tried to have to outdo. Now they got to try to look like every girl who on here. People can't be they self no more. And all of us, I ain't going to say us because me, I tell my problem. I don't just let the world know it's sweet with me on the internet. Yeah. If you look at 95% of the rappers, you'll think ain't nobody got no problems in the world. All you see is money. All you see, every post is a post of lavishness and having things. Most rappers don't even post their damn churn, but they'll post themselves in a section with all the women. You would think rappers don't have no problems in the world unless they get in trouble. But looking at their gram or looking at their social media, most thing everybody posts is to make it look sweet.
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13: I'm out here sharp, but that fish should get fried too. 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

0: house because it's my. 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This is Gary Owen. 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

rolling, but I'm trying to ride. 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
2: 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It's nothing but women having a good. It's free spirited.
3: What you call people who just like to have free spirited?
1: Yeah.
3: That's what we are. Free spirited people. Then I got my people from Louisiana. You know, they gonna dance all day. We gonna dance all day. You know, I got girls from Louisiana. They gonna pop the shit. They gonna

0: 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I got Detroit people coming. I got three Africans coming from Nigeria.
1: Y'all know what them Africans. Y'all know how them Africans coming. Y'all better get there. All the women listening now. Africans in the building. You know how they coming. 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I got
0: everybody coming to this, bro. You know, like I even got my white friends. I got my core side people. They're real rich. My core side friends who I talk to, they're very rich.
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1: Yeah. Oh, you know I just be getting out my body sometimes. It's just matching up to my hysterics, but you know what I'm saying? Motherfuckers don't even be appreciating it.

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stolen track hard. 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Ain't no falling off, I done put 2 million up. Ain't no falling off, I done put 2 million up. Catch that the light, like Tupac and hit.

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Don't. 40, what's up, shebang? 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What am I now possessed? How do I feel to refresh? Secrets I know got you stressed. Will I take those to my death? 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Yeah. 40, what's up, shebang? 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Ooh.

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we're all human, and you know, we're all sexual beings too, so it's lovemaking is just

this motion I'm having. He cool, I ain't gon' lie. When we link up, we have us a time. Put on that for me, make it fly. Bitch says he blood, you know how I ride. His bitch says he blood, he know how I roll. Conceited as f- I get out of, I change up my like I change my clothes. The hood winning, I'm up in the skull. Now.

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The Fair Housing Law prohibits discrimination in the sale, rental, and financing of housing-related transactions. The Human Relations Commission promotes non-discrimination and works to ensure fair and equal housing opportunities for all. Any actions or omissions taken because of race, sex, color, religion, disability, familial status, or national origin that restricts your housing choices is unlawful. If you believe that your rights have been violated, contact the Human Relations Commission at 436-4927. This announcement was funded through the City of Evansville's Community Development Block Grant.

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Don't. 40, what's up, shebang? 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What am I now possessed? How do I feel to refresh? 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Haven't decided just yet. 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Please don't put me to the test. They tryna get back on the net. I'm tryna get back in the flesh. Ooh.

all this motion I'm having. 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Put on that for me, bake it fly. Bitch says he blood, you know how I ride. 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Now.

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2: 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If you believe that your rights have been violated, contact the Human Relations Commission at 436-4927. This announcement was funded through the City of Evansville's Community Development Block Grant.
3: 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Woo. Yeah.

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1: 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If Quavo the QB, I'm Nick Lombardi. Pull up in a space coupe on a link with Marty. I can actually afford to get a pink Bugatti.
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1: That too, but my b****s send hits like Gotti. 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

0: 3 hours, depending on what city you're hearing us in. We'll feature the best gospel and inspirational entertainment from around the world. I'm always praying and hoping you're in one of our three-hour cities, because I don't want you to miss anything. This weekend, we're going to speak with P.J. Morton.
1: I started in drums, but I quickly realized, especially when you're growing up in church, if you're not one of the best drummers, then you're going to eventually phase. You're just going to phase out.
0: The group Fire.
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0: And Jerry Mannery, the spokesperson for the Mississippi Mass Choir.
4: Our official name is Mississippi Mass Choir Ministries. And our motto is serving God through song.
0: They'll all join me in separate Zoom chats from our Marina Del Rey studios right here in Southern California. Then we'll get into our inspirational thought of the week. I'll give you the phone number to the Faith phone line and how you can reach out to us on our social media platforms. Plus, we'll have our Gospel Tracks Faith phone line prayer list and a timely and informative Gospel Tracks medical moment. I feel like praising already, y'all. Thank you for joining us. We are into summer mode, people. This is the first weekend of June. I know y'all are celebrating where you are. Brothers and sisters, I'm kicking things off with the love of God all the way from South Florida, the group Sincere. I'm talking about God being love, L-O-V-E, love. We know God is love.

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0: Hell in the Choir Room featuring Fred Hammond, Love Never Fails, continuing to climb all the gospel music charts. Now right there in position to, I believe, become a number one gospel song in the nation. Next, I was speaking with multi-Grammy winning P.J. Morton. Now, you know, he's the son of Bishop Paul Morton from New Orleans, Louisiana. Well, as we began discussing music and all that kind of stuff in his career, we began talking about his name, P.J., Paul Jr., and his son, P3.
1: Yeah, we got a little confusing in the house, you know, growing up. So we had to separate me. So they've been calling me P.J. My whole life. Yeah, but that's Paul Jr. Yeah, that's right. I have a P3, Paul the Third. So we call him P3. P3 just turned 15. He's been focusing on media. Right now I've been getting him a bunch of camera gear, and he's being creative in a different way. That was kind of how I was initially. I was doing all types of stuff. So I'm just letting them explore wherever it takes them, you know.
2: Well, thanks for sharing that with us. Now, you play all sorts of instruments. Is that correct?
1: I don't truly claim them. You know, I claim keyboards, but I can dabble, you know, on the bass and on the guitar. And I started in drums, but I quickly realized, especially when you're growing up in church, if you're not one of the best drummers, then you're going to eventually phase. You're just going to phase out. So I went to keyboards where less people were doing it, and I figured that out. But yeah, I play a little bit of everything.

0: What an anointed and talented young man. Thank you, PJ, for speaking with us. Brothers and sisters, let me tell you what's about to happen. I've got phone calls from Gospel Tracks listeners that I know you want to hear. Also, music on the way from individuals like Dietrich Haddon. I also have some music from John P. Key and the New Life Community Choir. And I don't want to forget about Jason Nelson also. This is Gospel Tracks, and I'm definitely Walt Kirby Love. Thank you for being with us.
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4: Hello, Walt. This is your brother and friend in Christ, Kevin Honer from Topeka, Kansas. I want to give a shout out to you. My niece went into a synthetic coma medically, and they was about to send her to hospice. But God has the final word, the last word. And just a few days ago, she came out of this coma that she's been in. And I just want to give praises to the Lord. And when you spoke to us on Sunday, May 24th, about the Pentecost and how the Holy Spirit falls on us. Oh, Walt, you hit the hammer on the nail. Oh, thank you, Walt, baby love. Just thank you. I know you guys got because you instill in us the class to move forward as God's children. I thank you. I just want to lift you up. Thank you, Walt, baby love.
5: Wow. What a powerful testimony. Kevin Honer, Topeka, Kansas. Thank you, Kevin, for noticing that we're not just here playing some music for you. We want to do what we can to draw you closer to Jesus Christ and have your faith solid in what God will do. Oh, hallelujah. I'm jumping and shouting over here right this very minute. I'm going to go ahead and lift you up in prayer and your niece. Most gracious and loving and everlasting Heavenly Father, we thank you for this testimony, God. We thank you for stepping in and bringing this young woman out of that coma, saving her life, God, because we know life is a gift from you. That's what the Bible tells us. But I thank you for our brother in Christ there in Topeka, Kansas, Kevin Honer, that he listens not only to Gospel Tracks, but God, he loves you. He's a believer, God. And the fact that he's noticing some of what it is your Holy Spirit gives me to pass along to our millions of listeners worldwide, that encourages me, God, to keep on going. Bless this family. Continue giving them wellness of health. And let them hold on to their faith, God. Because we know that you're God and you're God all by yourself and you love us. You haven't forgotten us. In the name of your son, Jesus, I say amen, amen, and amen. Kevin, this song is for you and for your niece. We wish her well in her recovery. It's Dietrich Haddon and the Hill City Collective featuring Stout, King of Glory. Jesus is the King of Glory. I know that's right. Oh, sing it, y'all.

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1: All right, y'all. I have some new music I want to share with you. So I want you to get the picture here. Context is everything. Now, you know, a number of artists from different genres of music come together in collaboration. Here we have some brand new music from a gentleman by the name of Ron Carter, who's a legendary jazz bass player. Well, he happened to know Ricky Dillard. Well, we know who Ricky Dillard is in the gospel world. I'm talking about the authentic choir director of choir directors, Ricky Dillard. Well, anyway, Ricky Dillard and Ron Carter have collaborated. And Carter, being this legendary jazz guitarist on Blue Note Records, decided to work with Ricky Dillard, and based on their project, all of the songs that they've done on this album are hymns, and they've put it together and redone them. So I want you to give a listen to a piece of music that we've been following for weeks now. It's called Open My Eyes, Ron Carter and Ricky Dillard, Traditional Choir Gospel.

0: track's called Open My Eyes from Ron Carter and Ricky Dillard. You know, when believers come together, there's a blessing on the other side just for you. Next, I was speaking with the group Fire, and these young guys, they had a message for all their fans. Give a listen.
1: Everybody that's listening, we appreciate y'all for listening and for tuning in and staying on this long just to hear what we got to say.
2: Yeah.
1: You know, we are humble and we are grateful. But if you listen, understand we got music out. Go support us.
2: Yeah.
1: Tell your friends. Tell your family. Group Fire, young brothers who just want to do it for the kingdom. That's it. You know, not doing it for our glory, we're doing it for God's glory. You know, and we just want to be out here and spreading the gospel to win souls. You know, there's a lot going on in the world today.
2: Yeah.
1: You look around the world, man, the economy, a lot of things are falling. You know, a lot of our leaders are falling by the wayside. But, you know, we want to be those Davids, come together and still fight.
2: Right.
1: Fight and still win souls for Jesus Christ. So support your boys and do fight.

0: on all the gospel music charts of the nation. I can count on you. And I just want to pass this along. Music you heard first right here on Gospel Tracks, and the group Fire you also heard first several years ago right here on Gospel Tracks. Now remember, one of the interviews that we've shared with you with the group Fire, they talked about their producer Steve Cooper suggesting that they do their best to be as close to sounding like the group Earth, Wind, and Fire out of, get this, the 80s, the 90s, and the early 2000s, right? You know, Earth, Wind, and Fire's documentary is airing this particular weekend on HBO. So when the group Fire and their producer Steve Cooper said, let's see if we can sing some gospel music in a contemporary manner, sounding as close to Earth, Wind, and Fire as possible. Just think how this thing has come together. Only God makes this kind of stuff happen. You're listening to Gospel Tracks and getting the real tea right here from Walt Baby.
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5: 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I'm Pastor Randall K. Landers, Sr. Dove Chapel Full Gospel Baptist Church. 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
0: Thank you, gang. Before we get into some classical, old-school style music, I'd love for you to give us a call at the Faith phone line. Here's the number, 1-877-925-8568. That's 1-877-925-8568. I want you to tell us what you're doing while you are listening to Gospel Tracks, or how you get prepared to do other things, and Gospel Tracks helps you get there. Now, it's time for some Gospel Tracks, classical, old-school style music. And brothers and sisters, I said I was ready to have myself a little church. That's why you locked on to Gospel Tracks. Let's go ahead and do it with John P. Key and the New Life Community Choir. Lord, help me. I said, help me to hold out. Oh, I feel like praising y'all.

of Locked On to God's program. GT, the tracks of our lives, it's gospel tracks. We're often imitated, but never, ever duplicated. That was John P. Key and the New Life Community Choir. Lord, help me to hold out. Here's Jules Judah, Leek Spence, and Tasha Page Lockhart. And what do we need? We need a revival, y'all.

talking about a revival. Jules Judah, League Spence, Tasha Page, Lockhart. What can I tell you, saints? Get in your Bible. Listen to what God says in Proverbs 3, 5, and 6. Trust in the Lord with all thy heart. Lean not to your own understanding, but in all thy ways acknowledge him. Him is God. And he will do what? He will direct thy path. Oh, talk to him, wild baby.

0: dawn to gospel tracks. Brothers and sisters, what can I tell you? Walt Baby is having himself a Holy Ghost praise party, and I thank you for joining us. Make it your business to allow your natural spirit to connect with God's Holy Spirit. And I'm telling you, brothers and sisters, deliverance is yours. This is Walt Baby. Thank you, Jesus.
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from Charlotte, North Carolina. You ready to do this? If you're ready, I am definitely ready. I got some holy hip-hop for you. You old people call it rap, but they call it holy hip-hop. Here's Canton Jones and Praise on Go.

Raise on Go. My wife just said to me, she said, now you just said to these people, the old people, it says rap, right? You're one of the old people, Walt. That's right, numerically. But intellectually, I'm very young. Thank you, Jesus. Here's Jason Nelson and Madison Ryan Ward.

0: Jason Nelson featuring Madison Ryan Ward. God will make you brand new when you decide to follow Jesus Christ and become a Christian. The Bible tells us you become a new creature in Christ Jesus. You're made brand new. Oh, hallelujah, saints. You know, I have to take a moment just to say this. Different times I tell you, we have to thank God for life itself. Because I mentioned it earlier, the Bible tells us that life is a gift from God. And I tell you, my audience, over and over and over again over the years, not only do we need to thank God for life itself, but we have to thank Him for His Son, Jesus, that He would come and die on the cross for our sins to save us and give us the opportunity for salvation through Him, our faith and our belief in Him. I'm not trying to preach to you. I'm trying to enlighten you. So understand, saints, sometimes people think Christians don't have any fun. Why do I tell y'all all the time we have to thank God for laughter? We can have fun in Christ Jesus, living life, enjoying gospel music, enjoying one another, and doing good to all people, and especially to those who are part of the body of Christ, the family of God. Oh, hallelujah. Having said that, I'd love to hear from you. How about leaving us a message on our Facebook page? All you have to do is search Gospel Tracks Show or Walt Baby Love. That's Gospel Tracks Show or Walt Baby Love. Tracks is spelled T-R-A-X-X. Then on Instagram, it's gospel_tracks. I thank you for not only being here with us, but for praying for me. This is Walt Baby.
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8: 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Stop what you're doing and say thank you for all that He's done.
9: Hello, Walt Baby Love. My name is Maya Hunt. I'm 22, calling from Portsmouth, Virginia. I've been listening to you for years. I grew up listening to you, but I would like for you to pray for me because I am having it hard trying to find a job. And I just had my teeth extracted yesterday. So If you could also pray for a fast recovery for me, that would be great.

go before the throne of grace and do that right this very minute. Oh, God, thank you. Thank you for our youth audience and for them taking the time to call. Lord God, as we come before the throne, we ask you humbly, we ask you graciously to step in right now. Here's a young woman, God, who's been listening to gospel tracks for a long, long time, and she says she has grown up listening to us. Lord God, thank you for allowing us to sow into her life. But we need you, God. We always need you. You are the one who gets the glory, the honor, and the praise. But I ask you, God, to send your Holy Spirit healing power right this very minute to touch Maya. She's had this dental surgery and these extractions. Grant her quick recovery. No pain. Lord God, we also ask right now that you would open the doors of heaven and pour down guidance, as well as that blessing of opening doors in places that she has sought employment. Touch the minds of the individuals in charge. Open this opportunity for her, God, that she can walk through the door and find gainful employment. We believe you're going to do it because you said where two or more come together in your name, you'd be in the midst. Bless Maya Hunt, God, right there in Portsmouth, Virginia, and have her call us later with a praise report. In the name of your son, Jesus, we say amen, amen, and amen. Maya, give a listen to this song. It's from Mariah Carey along with the Clark Sisters, and it says, Jesus, I do love you. And Jesus is going to continue blessing you.

0: Where do we want to go? We want to go to heaven. Dwayne Harvey and Heaven. Music you heard first 3 weeks ago right here on Gospel Tracks. I'm going to take a moment and shout out to all of our listeners in Nairobi, Kenya. God bless y'all. Thank you for the Facebook post. I appreciate your messages. Thank you for praying for us also. I want to shout out to all of you right there, not only in Nairobi, but other metropolitan areas where the signal of Capital FM is heard. We're heard over Capital FM 98.4 right there in Nairobi each and every weekend. And we just bless God for the ownership, the management, the programming staff at Capital FM to allow us to be part of their broadcast family each and every week. It's been years and years and years, and we're going to keep the fire burning. We can't wait to come back and visit. I mean, we've got the Orange Man making things a little difficult to travel internationally, but that's okay. But we know God's going to make a way. So, Nairobi, look for me and Patricia. We're going to come back here pretty soon. We're just waiting for things to calm down just a little bit. But Capital FM, keep on doing what you're doing. Keep on raising the standard, because y'all happen to be broadcasters of goodwill. So that's Capital FM 98.4 every Sunday afternoon. Listen to Gospel Tracks, all right? And pray for us, people. Pray that God will give us peace around the world, and all of us will learn to live in harmony as God's children. My name's Walt Baby Love. After the break, I'm getting ready for our Gospel Tracks Medical Moment. Music from Montel Jordan and Kim Burrell as Renee Spearman presents You Chose Me. God has chosen you too.
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5: It is Walt Baby Love, and it's time for this week's Gospel Tracks Medical Moment. I want to talk to you once again about heat exposure in our pets, and this is part two. We had part one last weekend. Now, if the ground is too hot for you and I to walk on in our bare feet, then it's too hot for your dog. I mean, hot pavement and asphalt burns their paws. Listen closely. Keeping your pets well-groomed will help manage the heat because matted fur can also hold heat in their bodies. However, shave coats are not always the best option either, as this can help create conditions for sunburn. Please make sure that you limit your dog's exercise to morning and evening hours. Why? Because it's cooler then. Now, this is a must for overweight pets, short-nosed dogs, and older pets. Ensure that your pet has plenty of water also, and if possible, please keep them in an air-conditioned environment. Well, if you recognize signs of heat stroke in your pet, spray the animal with a garden hose or immerse them in cool water to help lower their body temperature, and then call a veterinarian right away. That's this week's timely and informative Gospel Tracks Medical Moment. I'm going to go ahead and get back into our praise and worship. I promise Renee Spearman presents Brothers and Sisters, his Montel Jordan and Kim Burrell, and You Chose Me.
6: Thank you, God, for giving us our identity in you. We can know who we are because we know whose we are, and we don't have to work for your approval. You've called us by name.

0: telling God how much she loves him. That's our girl, Nira Allen. Lord, I love you. That's what you need to do, too. Express your love to God. Let God know that you're grateful, not only for life, but for the fact you are part of the family of God. Hallelujah. Next, I was speaking with Jerry Mannery. He happens to be one of the producers of Malico Records down there in, what's the name of that place? Jackson, Mississippi. Anyway, he's associated with the Mississippi Mass Choir. And during the course of our recent interview with him, he began talking about the Mississippi Mass Choir's music ministry.
1: And talking about, you know, how the gospel track started. Really and truly, it's a ministry. And so when I think about gospel tracks and think about you and even with your background, you know, going being a seminarian, and this is truly your ministry. And the same with me, you know, with Mississippi Mass Choir, our official name is Mississippi Mass Choir Ministries. And our motto is serving God through song. So just like gospel track, you know, what we do is really ministry. It's not just... it's music, but it's music ministry.

0: Brand new music from the Mississippi Mass Choir, their current single, He Reigns, Jesus Reigns. Brothers and sisters, on the other side of the break, I want you to get ready for our Faith Phone Line prayer list. All kinds of stuff is going to be happening. Music on the way from individuals like Robert Copeland. Tanya Nolan is standing by. Fresh Start Worship also. And some music from John P. Key, Josh Copeland, Zacardi Cortez, as well as, are you ready for this? Maverick City. All that still to come right here on Gospel Tracks. This is Walt Baby Love, doing what I can to be a blessing to you.
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0: All right, y'all, if you have any positive thoughts, praise, or inspiration you want to share with us here at Gospel Tracks, call us, talk to us. You can call the Faith phone line toll-free. Here's the number, 1-877-925-8568. That's 1-877-925-8568. I know you have a testimony, but you haven't said anything to anyone about it. God has blessed you. You need to bless them because you can be a conduit to showing them how they can not only have faith in God, but they can trust God to come to their rescue. Take the time, give us a call, share that testimony, or maybe you want to be on the Faith Phone Line prayer list. Well, tell us specifically what it is you'd like us to ask God to do for you in delivering you. All right? We'd be humbled to join an intercessory prayer with you and for you. Here's that number one last time, 1-877-925-8568. And if you can, I'd like you to call us right now.
7: Well, baby love, I'm calling from Lexington, Kentucky. I need prayer. Every day is a struggle. So I just want to ask the Faith Ministry to pray for my family, and I pray for you as well. Well, thank you so much. Kim Anderson, calling from Lexington, Kentucky. Thank you.
8: Hey Walt, this is Elder Mother Pearl Noray. I'm calling you from Baltimore, Maryland. I thank you for giving me a shout out because I celebrated my 85th birthday in April, and then I heard it the way you mentioned my name, and I was so grateful, so thankful. I love you, Walt. You bless my life every single Saturday morning. I listen to you and I thank God for you and your beautiful wife. God bless you, and you have a blessed, highly and favored day.

sends us a helper. He sent us his Holy Spirit to be with us. Robert Copeland, well, I'm ready to have a little prayer. We're going to lift up some people right this very minute. We pray for some folks throughout the week. Heavenly Father, as we come before the throne of grace, we just want to thank you for life, God. I want to pray for Miss Kim Anderson in Lexington, Kentucky. She said she's struggling. She says every day is a struggle. Miss Anderson, thank you for calling. Thank you for listening. We're going to pray for you. Lord God, here we are once again on our knees, calling out to you. Here's our sister in Christ, God. She's there in Lexington, Kentucky. She says that every day is a struggle, but we know life is a gift from you. But many of us, as we grow older, God, have some challenges. I'm not sure exactly what's taking place with Miss Anderson, but I know one thing. I know you can make it better. God, we humbly ask you, we sincerely ask you to send healing in her direction. Take away the discomfort. Take away any pain. God, bless her so that she's not just looking at life as a struggle, but as this blessing that you've sent to us. Give her joy, God. In your son Jesus' name, we pray and say amen, amen, and amen. And then one of my special callers, I'm talking about Elder Mother Pearl, and she's in Baltimore, Maryland, listening every Saturday. We appreciate our affiliate there in Baltimore, Heaven 600. Thank y'all for giving us a home. But Elder Mother Pearl, just know how much I love you. The Gospel Track staff is over here waving, saying, tell you hello and God bless you. Most gracious, everlasting Heavenly Father, we thank you for Elder Mother Pearl, God. She has been one of your mouthpieces for years. Guys like me have been doing what we can for the past 28 years, but God, she's been doing it for a long time. Continue blessing her. Continue taking care of her ministry. Let us do what Elder Mother Pearl has been doing for years. And we'll give you the praise, the glory, and the honor. In Jesus' holy name, we say amen, amen, and amen. I get excited. I get excited just about being part of the family of God. Just like my mother and my grandparents. Hallelujah. God, take care of our first responders, men and women in law enforcement, including my young son. God, take care of the firefighters and paramedics and the doctors and the nurses working in transportation and retail to take care of our citizens in this nation. Bless them all, God, and protect them. In Jesus' holy name, I'll say amen, amen, and amen. I know sometimes I lose it. Forgive me. Taking a little too much time. Here's Tanya Nolan. But I let God's Holy Spirit lead me. Here's blessings. Right.

0: Hallelujah. When I come back, I'm going to read from Ecclesiastes about the importance of wisdom. This is Walter.
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0: Hey, hey, hey, hey, hey. Yes, you. I am trying to get your attention. It's time for this week's Inspirational Thought of the Week. We have a short scripture for you, but it's about wisdom, as I mentioned. We're going to Ecclesiastes chapter 7. We're going to read just two verses to you, verses 11 and 12. Here's what it says. Wisdom, like an inheritance, is a good thing and benefits those who see the sun. Here's verse 12. Wisdom is a shelter, as money is a shelter. But the advantage of knowledge is this, that wisdom preserves the life of its possessor. If you have wisdom, wisdom will help extend your life. That's Ecclesiastes chapter 7, verse 11 and 12. I've got music from Fresh Start Worship featuring Marquise Gold. And you are

Fresh Start Worship featuring Marquis Gold. You are. God is everything. We can't thank God enough for his son, Jesus. I'm just going to let you hear this song, right? It's become my song.

0: That's Prince and Strolling. You know, I had my birthday, what, 2 weekends ago. So I'm just strolling through life, asking God to keep on taking care of me as I ask Him to take care of you also. If you can, I want you to bow your heads and have a little prayer with me. Everlasting, eternal, powerful and loving God, we thank you, God, for life. We thank you for the opportunity to be able to minister to people around the world because of our wonderful and affiliate radio stations worldwide. Lord God, bless all of those in our audience, those who haven't even called for prayer, but they need prayer. Give them what they need. Continue to strengthen them. Send your Holy Spirit to whisper in their ears. If they do not have a relationship with you, then now is the time to correct that situation. In Jesus' holy name, we say amen, amen, and amen. As always, we want you to know we do this program in the name of our Lord and Savior, Jesus Christ. We also like keeping the name of our Father in the ministry alive, the Reverend Prophet L.K. Johnson, who was the founder of the first house of prayer, the city of Chicago. He's gone home to be with the Lord back in 2007 when he was 101 years of age. Well, that about does it for this week. I want you to tune in next week, same time, same station, when we'll bless you with the best gospel and inspirational entertainment from around the world. Gospel Tracks is a Walt Baby Love production in conjunction with Reach Media, Inc. My associate producer is Marisha Oliveras. My senior producer in heaven is my lovely mother, Mrs. Dorothy Barnes, always praying for us, advocating for us, thanking Jesus personally for taking care of us. Production and engineering by Eric Caver for Eclectic Entertainment. This is Definitely Walt Baby Love, and may God bless you and your family. Always remember, the family that prays together sure enough has the opportunity to stay together. I'll see y'all next weekend. Be blessed in the Lord. And as always, I'll be Airborne Gang. Bless you. 82nd Airborne Division.
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13: Welcome to Leadership Connections. I'm Lynn Miller-Pease. I'm the CEO of Leadership Everyone, and I'm hosting today's show, and I'm really, really, really excited about this. Some wonderful things are coming up, and incredible work is being done in the area of mental health. And the organization is called Mental Health Matters. So I've got two fabulous people joining us.

0: of Evansville, as well as one of the founding members of Mental Health Matters in Evansville. Just my passion is helping people, and mental health is really a focus, a topic that we really need to start focusing on. We've come out of COVID. We've seen a lot of disparities. Anytime you have a health disparity, you know it's going to affect your mental health. It's just my passion, professional as well as personal. I got into this work because I do have some mental health issues within some of my family members, and it's just doing this work just helps me to understand them, what they're going through, and how we can research and help those out there. We like to meet people where they are. We don't judge. We want to take the stigma off of mental health. When you hear the word mental health, the first thing you want to think of is bipolarism or schizophrenia. That is not what mental health is. Mental health matters in all forms of everyday living. Every one of us has some type of mental health issues, whether it's being depressed on a daily basis or suffering from depression. We all have anxiety. We just want to get the word out there, get the education out there, and just remove the stigma that is present in the community.
1: Very nice. Tom?
2: I'm Thomas Stratton. I am a family physician in Evansville, and I practice in community health care. I also have the privilege to serve currently as the health committee chair for NAACP Evansville branch, and I'm fortunate to be a colleague of Ms. Cawthorn here and several other partners, wonderful community partners, for this coalition, Mental Health Matters Evansville. Certainly we all, whether we acknowledge it or not, have mental health challenges on a routine basis. I don't think one could exist in today's society with the global, national, and local issues and not be at times nearly overcome with grief, with mourning, and with anxiety. But we have to recognize that's part of our human existence and that we are here for each other. And that is where we, that is how we come together.
0: Exactly.
1: I'm coming at this a little bit more from a, maybe a personal experience thing. You know, for a long, long time, it was, you just didn't want anybody to know if you had alcoholism, if you had any kind of addictive problems, eating disorder, any of that. You tried to hide it. And I think our culture is getting a slight bit better, being a recovering person myself, slight bit better about accepting certainly recovering people that all that kind of thing. Now, many of the recovering people also have other mental, they've had trauma, mm-hmm. they have chemical imbalance, they have all kinds of things. And I've noticed, even in the 30 plus years I've been in recovery, that people are less likely to tell others that they have one of those issues.
0: That's true.
1: Because I think there's shame attached to it, there's fear. Most people have only dealt maybe with untreated people, even schizophrenic, bipolar, anybody. If we can, I would tell people, no matter what you have, if we can treat it, it's going to be okay. We can learn to live with all kinds of things really successfully. So what I love about what you all are doing is that you are allowing people to deal with their mental health issues the same way they would deal with diabetes or cancer or some other thing. If this is an issue, let's see if we can't figure out a way to help. And there's several folks I know in my recovery group that have really dealt with the schizophrenic thing too. It's on their medicine. It is so much better. It's just so much better. So, but I agree with you, Tom. I don't know a person who has not dealt with, even if they've never had depression before, that haven't experienced some depression in the last few years, anxiety, just that state of like the well-being left, if that

0: the right way in whatever it is. So you all were looking around. You noticed that not only was all of these things were there, and maybe people weren't getting the help they need. Is that what motivated you to start doing things like what you're doing?
1: Exactly. That is really one of our main reasons, is to bring the community together to understand exactly what mental health is, and to just let them know there are resources, there's help there. Just basically that it's okay to not be okay, and let people know.
0: Yeah.
1: To get the help that's needed. That's why we bring together the mental health professionals. This upcoming event, we'll have educators there for the youth, just so they can have a voice, so people can just get it out and let people know that what's going on. We are there as a support team to let them know that we are there. If we can't help you, we have the resources that can help
0: you.
1: We have a great group of people from all different professions, physical as well as mental. And as we know, mental affects physical and vice versa.
0: And even the spiritual, it seems like the people I know that have been the most successful in living a really full life with mental health, they are not only, if medication is necessary, that's fine, but they don't just do that. They're eating well, they're exercising, they're making sure their sleep is what it needs to be. And I think most important, I don't know which one is the most important, but that support group, sometimes talking with other people
1: exactly.
0: who've been through this, provides so much hope. And really, you know, and staying with it and staying on whatever that protocol
1: exactly.
0: is. Don't quit when you start feeling better. You need to keep going.
2: So part of our approach here, and if we use the phrase that one of our participants, one of our organizing team participants, Reverend Joanne Hunter has introduced, is the idea of the Evans Village, bringing back the Evans Village, where this is the idea of the community coming together. And the and one of our affiliated organizations, and Howard the Children Evansville, is centered on children, on youth, and on elevating their voices. And that's going to be really where we're taking a new direction with this iteration of Mental Health Matters. This will be by and for the youth. While community members are all invited to this free event, this event will be conducted by youth presenting their questions, beginning to develop their answers and building their solutions with the guidance and support of mental health professionals, advocates, and educators. So we're going to have the space with small table talks where the youth are building their tomorrow, starting today with our support. Because where we've gone so far, the world we've built for them so far, is so greatly lacking. You know, COVID only exposed the ways in which we made this world so lacking. If you look at everything that we might encompass when we talk about mental health, grief, loss, isolation, depression, in the school setting or in peer settings, there's bullying. Substance use is not something anyone starts out in life wanting to do.
0: Right.
2: Many people arrive there because how else are you going to treat the underlying pain, the underlying emptiness, the underlying grief, substance use and its consequences, self-harm and suicide, shared trauma that also is passed on to family members, and generationally too. There is this such thing as generational trauma. And if we are looking at the history of racism, for instance, in society, we know that there are what are called epigenetic changes that pass on the physical toll of what ancestors endured. And we're still paying that price because we haven't even acknowledged the scope of this.
0: Mm-hmm.
2: And this goes into other realms as well. You know, in addition to racism, we continue to pay the price of trauma, the resulting mental health crises as a result of that, of patriarchy, classism, of heteronormativity. And certainly in Indiana these days, transphobia is front and center.
0: Yeah, it is.
2: So we are, at this point, Mental Health Matters is handing it over to the youth because we haven't done it right yet.
0: You know, I used to say to people, I think if we ever ask our kids, when the question is, how do we educate our children? So I think if we ask them what they need to learn, we'd probably get it lit. But so often, the children are not at the table. So this is an amazing way to do it. I am so, oh my gosh, this is wonderful. So let's say real quick, before we go on break, tell the listeners where, when it is, where it is, all that information, and to make sure they understand youth are encouraged, invited, wanted, you know, all that.
1: So the event is May the 6th at C.K. Newsom Center at 11 a.m. to 1:30 p.m. The title of this segment is called Our New Day Begun, Bringing Back Hope for the Evans Village. This is a meeting of what we call the mindsets. It's a solution-oriented, youth-centered community mental health forum. It's going to be led by and centered for the youth. The youth are just going to take charge, and they're going to run the deal.
0: It'll be the best meeting.
2: Ms. Cawthorn here has been part of the team that actually assembled the youth panels that were part of our previous iterations that were separate events. And these were also youth-centered, but they were, you know, this was isolated. Okay, this point, the community will be listening to them.
0: This is awesome. I'll tell you, I would love, and we're going to have to go to break, I would love to have some of the youth come on the show when this is over so that we can hear what happened from their perspective.
1: That could be their feedback from this event.
0: Yes.
2: This is a free event, of course, and lunch will be provided. And registration is open now.
0: Now, I call this an emergency. This is a civic emergency to go. All right. When we come back from break, more about Mental Health Matters in Evansville.
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1: I'm Pastor Randall K. Landers, Sr., Dove Chapel Full Gospel Baptist Church. The church is located at the south end of Red Bank Road on the curve as you approach the Burdett Park entrance. Dove Chapel is a church where all are welcome. The edification of the saints and the evangelism of the sinner is priority.
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1: Welcome back to Leadership Connections. If you're just joining us now, we're having conversation around mental health matters in Evansville. And Sabrina and Tom are here, and we're talking about all kinds of things, and we're going to continue to. Why is there a need for this? What did the pandemic bring out? I think we became more aware. It's not that it was new, but more aware of some of the things that marginalized communities didn't have to begin with. And then it got worse with the pandemic. And all of that has left, really everyone, with some real concerns and depression and feelings. But in the communities where this hit hard, where there was already trauma, already poverty, maybe already times when we weren't seen or didn't get the care we needed. Tom, talk to us a little bit about what you're seeing in your life.
2: Well, certainly I would just say in my own life, in our own household, you know, the experience of the pandemic with school-age children and the isolation that occurred, coupled with the uncertainty about how safe it would be to return to our schools, those are some challenging years. And I'll just say personally that we had a family member who lost half of their middle school experience, and we could see the physical manifestations of this. And only after coming from the pandemic and going into a high school in a very different kind of setting did we realize the gap, the learning loss, and the emotional toll that the pandemic really exacerbated. I think the risk was already there. And, you know, we are a well-to-do household with two white parents. And, you know, if we experience this, you know, we only have to look at a map of Evansville to predict how many of our neighbors, despite their best efforts, despite how many jobs they hold down, despite the love they have for their families, how they might fare under these circumstances. If we look at the redlining that is part of the current map of Evansville and the legacy that exists today, we can predict, I do believe we can predict, the mental health toll and the mental health disparities by neighborhood, by zip code, however you want to break it down. So I was just looking at an article posted by the Surgeon General of the United States, current Surgeon General, Dr. Vivek Murthy. And one of the things they highlighted, again, this was exacerbated, not made fresh during the pandemic. It was always there, but exacerbated. During the months August to December of 2020, Hispanic and non-Hispanic black households with children experienced three or more hardships within the household, those hardships being something like unemployment or food insecurity, at twice the rate of Asian American and non-Hispanic white households with children. Now, if you don't have a secure place to put food on your table, how is it that you're going to give attention to the refill of Adderall, the well-child visit for your 14-year-old, your insulin? And we had a moratorium on evictions, but we've seen that that's gone away. But there were still many people whose very housing was threatened by this. So mental health would probably be about the last thing people could give attention to. And yet it was exacerbated by every one of these issues. You know, additional traumas we continue to see, even as we have emerging from the pandemic, include ongoing violence in the communities. And of course, you know, the reckoning that at least started to happen during the pandemic surrounding violence of another sort, state-directed violence, police brutality, is something many generations have grown up with, but many of those in white communities have been able to not see, have been able to see past. We know that George Floyd and Breonna Taylor, their murders were not unique. They were not the first. They were in a long line of, again, state-sanctioned murder. And so the toll from that. We have you know, this persistent, I think, sense of isolation and marginalization of youth and LGBTQI plus communities. And in Indiana, we're seeing, you know, again, ways in which transgender and gender diverse youth are being made to feel, hey, at least as far as Indiana is concerned, E is not for everybody. We do not see you. So when we come together to group like Mental Health Matters, we're saying we see you and we hear you, and we are putting the youth at center. And Ms. Cawthorn has done a great job of explaining that.
1: So when you started to put this together, knowing so well that the youth need so much, I am understanding that you also know that they need a voice. They need to be able to describe what they need. They need to be together. They need to be heard. And they may come up at your event with better solutions than all the adults put together, because they're their own stakeholder. They're the ones, right?
2: Exactly.
1: So what kinds of folks, Sabrina, you were putting together some of the youth, young people, what kind of groups, how did you form this?
3: Well, we just sort of advertised youth 12 to 18. We had a young lady who is now a freshman at a university. She's no longer here. She had previously did a town hall on youth mental health. Awesome young lady. She was our first moderator. Our first session, as I said, the youth were isolated, so we just kind of had them in a room by themselves, just to see where their mindset was. Were they willing to talk to each other peer-to-peer, as opposed to talking to adults? We, of course, had a couple moderators in the room, myself and Trenisha Brooks, who does an excellent job.
1: Yes, she does.
3: We also have a couple more moderators now, Lakeisha Roach, who works for the Vetiver County Health Department. Dr. Joanne Hunter has joined us. She's with Ann Howard of the Children. And April Goble, who is the director of Sarah Care, but she is also works with youth groups, and her daughter is our moderator now. When we did these, we just kind of asked the youth, what are some of your topics of concern that you would like to have a voice in? What do you like to know? And they came up with their own ideas, relationships with parents, drugs, how to deal with stress, depression, anxiety, respect, gender identity, as Dr. Tom said, sexuality, suicide, which we know is on the rise, trauma, drinking, gun violence. Mm-hmm. These were topics mm-hmm. that these youth came up with themselves. We had no voice in them. School, pressures of getting good grades, the toll that does on their mental health, pressures from their athletes, from their trainers, coaches, parents, sports, social media. We even had topics about how food gives you energy. So then we have to look at some of these households that maybe had a food disparity. Strategies on how to keep yourself together. Arguing with teens when they don't understand what another teen is going through. So these are some of the topics that the feedback that we get for the youth. These are some of the topics that they would like answers to. And so we decided to put them in the general population, as they say, and just let them voice their own concerns. They're just going to lead it. They're going to tell us what their concerns are. This way, they'll let the general population know what their concerns are, as opposed to just the youth.
1: So is the setup to have the youth in talking groups with adults, or is it that they're going to be panels? What's this going to look like? Or maybe you haven't decided completely, which is fine, too.
3: Before, we had a panel of youth. This time, we're going to have a group of youth at a table. They can come up with their topics. We'll have educators at the table. We've invited educators, mental health professionals. Also, our core team will be there. And just let them discuss their topics. They may have questions for mental health professionals or educators. And then we'll have like maybe one youth from each table kind of be the spokesperson.
1: They can share out.
3: Yeah, nice. We're still mapping out. We've got a couple more meetings on how we just really want this whole thing to play out, but we've got a general idea. You think it's going to be an awesome thing to let the youth?
1: They're so good with their computers and everything. It sometimes helps us if we have somebody actually recording at the table. One of the kids taking notes.
3: We will have a scribe. Yeah.
1: And if it's right on their laptop or whatever, their notebook, that can be immediately sent and compiled to see how, you know, what things came up, how many different times. It's really neat to see. Yeah.
2: So, yes, I mean, with the power of that many tables, having that many conversations, youth generating these ideas, and, you know, many of them are going to be much more savvy with social media than maybe any of us here, certainly than I. You know, they're going to have connections to resources, including each other in ways we frankly can't imagine. But I think, you know, we're maybe looking at, you know, having these individual clusters, having their conversations, and then coming together, centering around some maybe simple questions. Maybe it's a simple question like, what makes you happy? Okay.
1: Yes.
2: What makes you seen? What does the village mean to you? And we're still formulating the very simple questions, and there may be some additional, more detailed sort of prompts at the tables, but it's going to be really youth develop solutions as well, with, you know, some of us there just as a resource as needed.
1: And I think, too, it sounds like what you're doing is establishing the trust and the relationships. And I'm assuming this is going to be ongoing, that they're going to get together possibly again. If those relationships are built, then you can go deeper than that. You know what I mean? They can go deeper, some people that day, but it might also go deeper down the road because they've given time to speak, to get to know one another, and all that kind of thing.
2: Right, because we already have so much that might pull us apart. And again, the pandemic was just, you know, an exemplar of that.
1: Well, and so often we think we're different. And we've done leadership. Everyone has done vision meetings all over the region. And between the two times we've done this, it's well over 6,000 people. And, you know, most people, no matter where we're from or what color our skin is or what gender we are or what our sexual preference, any of that kind of thing, whether we have mental health or don't have mental health issues, we want a safe, beautiful place to live. We want to be able to thrive.
3: Absolutely.
1: We want to be able to have a good life. We want to be seen. We want to be heard. So I think a lot of times, if we can take away some of the other stuff, we can see the humanity at the table between us. This sounds like it's going to be absolutely wonderful. One more time, tell us the exact information before we go on break about where to go, what's the date, FYI.
3: May 6th, C.K. Newsom Center, 11 a.m. to 1:30 p.m. Open registration. 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Our new day begun, bringing back hope for the Evans Village, a youth-centered, youth-focused town hall.
2: So, yes, registration is active now on Eventbrite. 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You could also put in Our New Day Begun, like the line from the Black National Anthem.
1: Awesome. Awesome. 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
1: Welcome back to Leadership Connections. We are having really an amazing conversation all about mental health matters in Evansville. And we're really focusing now on the youth. If you're just joining us, we're talking more about the youth. Not that the health situation isn't universal at this point, but what's happened to our kids? What do we do? How do we lift them up? How do we connect with them, meet them where they are? I think Sabrina spoke about that. And how does all this work? This is such it's so important. It's just so needed. We've been doing a lot of work in schools, and we're especially working at Bossy right now. And what we're doing is we're meeting up with the educators to say, what do you need? Because we're thinking maybe the educators are exhausted too, and if they're exhausted, how do they get for the kids? These incredible teachers are so worried about the kids, they can hardly tell us what they need. Most of the educators have food in their rooms because the kids are hungry. So out of their own salary, they're buying, they're buying hygiene things. They're buying all kinds of stuff to make sure that the kids have the barest of necessities, and then still trying to get these kids who have been through so much to be there. So I know that's real.
2: We can't pay educators, you know, what they are worth to us. We're investing.
1: We're
2: trusting so much.
1: Then on top of that, being a low pay, too low of pay. And when we did visioning with the kids at Bossy said our teachers aren't paid well enough. I mean, this is, anyway, and still on that salary, buying food, keeping stuff there to make sure that the kids have what they need. It's been eye-opening for the alumni that are doing this work, mm-hmm. and we are making a difference. But what you all are doing, I can't wait to tell the teachers what's going on here so they can tell their kids. But please, Tom, tell us about what you're seeing with some of this adversity and how it's affecting.
2: Right. One of the problems is sort of recognition. And I think part of the recognition, it gets back to this point of being where they are, listening, centering those voices. You know, sometimes if we take that minute, you know, we're going to learn some vital information. And, you know, I think those spaces have been created in other forums, such as what Ann Howard, the Children, has done, which was an inspiration for our coming together here, for the youth panels, the separate youth panels that have been conducted so far. And we got some feedback from them that I think Ms. Sabrina will share shortly. But one of the issues has been recognizing that there is an issue. One of the challenges with mental health diagnoses and treatment is the delay in establishing a diagnosis. And I do hear this often, you know, people who may be young adults who clearly express a longstanding history of challenges with learning, challenges with emotional or anxiety states, that perhaps it was because of the family dynamic or this family attitude toward mental health. Maybe they didn't have insurance, and we still in this era have that as a fundamental mm-hmm. problem. Or you have insurance, but it doesn't cover certain services. That is another fundamental problem. Part of our attitude here is that healthcare is a human right and mental health care is healthcare. But we can say that, the difference between saying and doing. So there can be up to an 11 year gap in young people between the time symptoms manifest. Maybe this is ADD or ADHD. Maybe it's something like depression or bipolar disorder or schizophrenia or any of the other, you know, manifestations of mental health challenges. PTSD is something that accrues based on lived or closely witnessed experiences. And it doesn't just manifest overnight. But we have had ample time in too many cases to identify a problem and provide intervention as a community. You know, to include not only a prescription, which we can send with a click of a button in, 0.2 seconds, but the actual resources that would include the counseling, the support through the schools, through home services, and the family support, because this manifests in families as well.
1: Can you imagine what, I'm just thinking about that 11 years. So my friend Lisa Seif talks about it. It's like the shade is lowered in your perception, what you learn, how you feel. 11 years and not really having everything you need or being able to interact with the world at your highest point. Does that matter? Or in your best way. So 11 years. And then we don't even know what happened before that happened, right? So, so if we think about, I mean, let's just take a really, not my favorite way to look, but one way to look. If we take a business look at this, if a whole lot of people aren't getting what they need and they leave high school or they leave college or they leave whatever, and then they try to enter the workforce or don't because they're too depressed. Mm-hmm. And we're talking about needing more people, right? So many more people to work and to thrive. We're actually, by not taking care of people when we need to, we're costing, I think, ourselves and our community and our world more money later.
2: Absolutely.
1: And then God forbid they end up in prison. And then it's a, So I don't think it's a good business model not to take good care of people. That's not the reason we should do it. We should do it because we're human and we love people. But if you look at the whole picture, am I being crazy here?
2: I think if it takes the financial bottom line to move the chambers of commerce and those seated in power right now to say, hey, we are divesting of our futures by failing to do something now.
1: I heard a gentleman at one of the national leadership conferences I was attending, and he was a lovely man. He said, you know, I want you to think about silver and brown. Silver and brown. And we're all sitting there going, okay. And he said, we're going to live longer and a whole lot of us are going to be silver. And over the next projected number of decades, there's going to be more brown people. That's just what's happening. That's cool. So but what he said is, if we are not educating, caring for, loving all people, he said, the people that you are not taking care of now will be the people that will take care of you when you're really silver. So as you get older, that's going to be the majority. He goes, how shall we take care of people if we want to think about our own future? And it was pretty moving. Again, not the right reason to do it necessarily. We should do it because we care about people. But it's not smart, any way you look at it, not to take good care of people when we have the opportunity,
2: With prenatal care. And we've got an agent, one of our partners in this, the Pre-to-3 program with the Vanderbilt County Health Department. They see that. And I know they're trying to move the needle on that.
1: It's good for everyone to take good care of people. It's not like a, you know, bleeding heart. It makes good sense on every level, whether it's spiritual, just loving, doing the next right thing. But if you look at the whole world, to take good care of the world makes a good world.
2: You know, I think some people use that vision, the silver and brown, as you introduce, as a kind of a nexus of fear somehow. But if we can see the actual hope in that, and when we see the potential that we've not even begun to develop, the opportunities that we've not created, the talents we haven't begun to mine from the earliest age, you know, think of what we could possibly do. But it's going to take that being where they are, centering those voices that I know that Ms. Sabrina is really focused on.
3: The help that they need.
1: Yes, and caring for all people, not worrying about what people's color of skin is, or whether they're poor. I mean, it's about true, honest, everyone in care, I think. So
3: it kind of speaks to one of the remarks at our last Mental Health Matters, and this is just a quote from one of our youth. I don't know if it was male or female. It just says it actually was really interesting. And I thought I was quiet, it was helping my silent battles. So this person is an introvert, and I actually remember the person now. It was a male. This youth just kind of sat and listened, and then all of a sudden that person just broke out, told his story. He said, I think the more people you get to come, the better it would be, because you can hear from everyone's point of view. It taught me that everyone goes through things, and you gotta keep fighting for the people you love. And this came from a youth, and I believe the youth was in signature school now. But they also told their story that they, years prior to that, because they were such an introvert and was quiet, and even dealt with some mental health issues to the point of thinking of suicide. But a teacher was the one that actually turned this youth around. And we also had, some of the topics were home focus, is being acknowledged at home. And that's where we always have to start. I think a lot of parents think that because the youth are with their teachers more hours of the day than at home, that that's their job, but it's not. So we have to look at, you know, what happens at home first. Acknowledgement makes a big difference in a kid's life.
1: Well, it helps build self-esteem,
3: yeah,
1: too.
3: Yes, yes.
2: And of course, what happens in the home is also a function of, you know, the opportunities, you know, the hours that the adults in the household may have to work. And that also reflects on the larger village. What kind of place are we creating for young parents or older parents to bring up a family in a way that stays connected and is not detached and does not simply sign off the care of our children to, you know, the school for however many hours a day, bringing that village together.
3: Kids back,
1: you know? Oh, yeah.
3: The latchkey kids are that, you know, like you said, parents may work and they may be home 2 or 3 hours before they see the parents.
1: And sometimes I think the parents get so isolated, too.
2: Yeah. Right.
1: Because sometimes that's what we need to do is ask our neighbors, say, okay, I'm going to work late today. Mm-hmm. You work late, you know. But
2: I think one of the key elements of the way this session, Mental Health Matters with the Youth focus, is that there will be a table for everyone. You will find a table and a seat there, and you will be at the center of that, and you will guide the joint efforts, and you know, the adults in attendance, the educators and the mental health advocates will be there as support, but they're not going to give you the answers because you bring it with you. You have it within you, we do think.
1: Yes.
2: Now, you know, if we need details on, okay, well, when do we need to think about, you know, starting the medication, we're going to have those sort of resources. But I think there's wisdom that's not going to be measured by years there.
1: I think that's so awesome. Hey, it's time for a break. When we come back, we're going to hear more from Mental Health.
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1: Welcome back to Leadership Connections. 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
2: So our third session of Mental Health Matters, this time titled Our New Hope Begun, Bringing Back Hope for the Evans Village, will be Saturday, the 6th of May at the C.K. 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We're going to be having posters up around the community. If you see that poster and the QR code, click on that open that QR code. That will take you there as well.
1: And this is for young people. We want to hear from young people. You will be listened to. It's going to be a facilitated discussion. Now, I'm a talker. So parents, if you're coming, remember our job in this one is to listen and to encourage our young people to find their voice. Exactly. Sometimes it's hard to find that voice. If they won't talk in front of you, sit at different tables. It's all good, but mostly we want to be able to make sure the kids can really speak their piece, tell us their creative solutions, all kinds of things. Okay, so it's coming up, and this is going to be amazing, amazing. There is so much need, so much need. Sabrina, you've gotten to see some of the young people really talk about this kind of thing. Is there another quote or anything you've heard from young people that you would like to share with us this morning?
3: From the children, the youth, they just like to be interactive. They like to be acknowledged. We heard that a lot. We just want to be acknowledged. We want to have a voice. And our youth have a voice. We, as parents, adults, we need to learn to listen and let our youth speak. You'd be amazed at what comes out of youth mouth. So parents, I encourage you to register your youth. We are looking, the youth ages 10 to 18, of course, if they're 18, they don't have to have parental consent. There will be parental consent for these youth to speak out. So parents, come out, bring your youth. Let's hear what their voice is. Let's give them a voice and sit back and listen.
1: And sometimes we don't quite know how to help, but then once they tell us what's really going on, we may be able to get them connected with the support, exactly, what they need in order to go. Or we may hear, what are they dreaming about? What do they hope for? This is not all about problems. This is about young people. Man, they've got incredible ideas. We've learned that with our regional voice initiative that we've done. I think this is going to be a really, really important, uplifting way of reconnecting and recreating this village.
2: So sometimes the support they may need may, again, be simply having had that space, having been acknowledged and having that space to be seen and heard. You know, we have a number of resources coming together for this free event where lunch will be provided. We have support, including our sponsors, Anthem and Cape Minority Health Initiative. We have a number of esteemed organizations, including Black Nurses of Evansville,
1: yay,
2: Cape Minority Health Initiative, and Howard the Children Evansville, Echo Community Healthcare, the Vandenberg County Health Department's Pre-to-3 program, Maze Way Foundation, and the NAACP Evansville Branch Health Committee. But the biggest resource there will be the ones age 10 to 18,
1: oh, yes,
2: centering that conversation.
1: When we think about what's possible, I have a belief. And I've been through some stuff and I've got some things, but what I was told, and I believed the sponsor and the person who told me this, she said, if I were to decide to take advantage of every bit of help that was available to me, I could overcome, I could deal with alcoholism, I could deal with some chemical imbalance, I could deal with the trauma I experienced. All of those things would then be put in a place in my life that it's not that they go away, but that I don't just survive. I really live and I flourish and I thrive. So I believe that for all people. Bring us what you got. Let us help you figure out how to make things better for you. And my goal for all people is to live and thrive and to find joy. It's going kind of past the survival thing and into joy. And I think that coming to this might be one of the first steps that many people could use in order to get there. Tom, if you were going to leave the listeners with kind of your last message, what would you want to make sure that they knew?
2: So again, we're going to have this session, Our New Day Begun, bringing back hope for the Evans Village. We're centering the voices, the questions and the answers and the shared solutions of our youth who've experienced everything we've talked through here, you know, generational trauma, issues exacerbated by the pandemic and beyond. We'll have these adult counselors present in support, but to our youth, this is your time. This is your community and this is your world. You own it now. You just haven't received the paperwork for it. This is your world. It's time for you to step forward, and it's time for us to hand over the space to you. So again, Reverend Hunter has crystallized this idea of building back the Evans Village, the healing common space and the shared stake we all have in every child, every adolescent's well-being and success.
1: That's awesome. Ms. Sabrina, what would you leave with your listeners?
3: Our youth are our future. So we need to ensure that they have the resources, the help in to address any problems or issues that they have. As Dr. Stratton so eloquently put it, and I'm just going to read, we are moving beyond identifying the problem and breaking down the stigma. That's what we want to do. And toward the voices, ideas, and solutions of our future leaders, counselors, clinicians, pastors, plumbers, lawyers. Anything that we can provide, we want to give those youth those tools and resources. So I encourage everyone to please come out. Let's support our youth.
1: Absolutely. Thank you both for coming on the show.
3: Thank you.
2: Thank you for the opportunity.
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5: The Word 120, the New King James Version of the Bible. Isaiah, a prophet of God, says in chapter 55 and verse 6, seek the Lord while he may be found. Call upon him while he is near. Verses 10 and 11 says, for as the rain comes down and the snow from heaven and do not return there, but water the earth and make it bring forth and bud, that it may give seed to the sower and bread to the eater, so shall my word be that goes forth from my mouth. It shall not return to me void, but it shall accomplish what I please, and it shall prosper in the thing for which I sent it. Remember, God sent Jesus into the world to save mankind, which begs the question, who are you placing your trust in? The will of God says in Psalm 103, verses 12 through 14, as far as the east is from the west, so far has he removed our transgressions from us. As a father pities his children, the Lord pities those who fear him, for he knows our frame. He remembers that we are dust. The will of God sent Jesus into the world to be the sacrificial lamb for the sins of all mankind. We need to show him the respect he so richly deserves. We need to be on our knees praying today to the Almighty God to help us out of the mess we are in. Psalms 46 and verse 1 says, God is our refuge and strength, a very present help in trouble. Verse 10 says, be still and know that I am God. I will be exalted among the nations. I will be exalted in the earth. Learn to place all of your trust in the living God.
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2: Good morning and welcome to Community Chat. My name is Joe Atkinson. I'm the Communications Director for Evansville Mayor Stephanie Terry.
10: And I'm Taylor Maris, the Special Projects Coordinator for the Evansville Police Department.
2: And we are back for a second consecutive week because we did have a five Saturday month in November. And today we're going to do

0: when that transition is fully in place. So really looking forward to hearing from them.
1: Yeah.
0: as an arts person and somebody who was has worked with the Arts Council a tremendous amount, both as president of the Civic Theater Board of Directors for a period of time, and as a documentary filmmaker,
1: as a police officer and a non-arts person, I'm excited to hear what they have to say.
0: Excellent. So yeah, a lot to talk about there. So looking forward to doing that. But before we get to them, I thought it might be an interesting time to look at kind of a year in review, because this is the last show that we will do in 2025. It's hard to believe that we are there already.
1: Fast.
0: I know. It's staggering to me that we are in December. Yeah. That the holidays are coming up. Thanksgiving is already behind us. We lit the Christmas tree, the holiday tree, for the city last week.
1: Yeah.
0: That was Saturday night that we lit the holiday tree in front of the Civic Center. So that's all lit up and looks beautiful. But yeah, it's weird to be back in that place for a second time, wrapping up our second year in office, in the mayor's office. And I wanted to kind of look back at some of the things that have dominated the year, both kind of positive and negative.
1: Sure.
0: And, you know, I think the thing that I hate to say that I will remember this about this year in office, but there's no chance that I won't. One of the things that I will remember this year for is Riverside Drive.
1: Yeah.
0: And what has happened? I still remember the day that I got a call from the city engineer saying, hey, you know, there's a little bit of a dip in Riverside Drive.
1: A little bit of a dip.
0: Well, that's what it was at the
1: started.
0: Time. That was what it was at the time. It was a call in the middle of a meeting, and the engineer, Mike Lubitsky, you know, he'll text me things regularly, you know, like, hey, we're going to shut down. We have to shut down this lane here.
1: Could you post on socials too?
0: Correct.
1: Road closings.
0: Yes. So he'll text me and say, hey, this light is out or something like that. Can you reroute people, you know, suggest people reroute here? You know, so he'll text me updates on projects. But this time he called. Mm-hmm. And he called and he said, there's a dip in Riverside Drive and you know, we're gonna shut it down out of an abundance of caution.
1: Sure.
0: I said, great. And I went and, you know, told the mayor, and I walked in and I put something on social media just to let everybody know that there was a safety issue and that they were gonna close this down while they dealt with it. And the next morning, I woke up and I had a text from Mike that said that overnight that portion of road had collapsed and created a sinkhole. So it was a good call to shut it down out of that abundance of caution. It was a good decision on his part to do that. But that was how this kind of whole thing started.
1: Yeah.
0: And the other thing about that one that is, they were a couple of days from having that done and closed up when that just horrible amount of rain
1: downpour
0: hit.
1: Yeah.
0: And it was April when that happened, I think. It was
1: either
0: late March or early April.
1: A significant amount of time, obviously.
0: We went from, we're 2 or 3 days from having it done and sealed back up to it just taking months.
1: But thinking back, like, that could have been a catastrophe. Like, that could have been, so yeah, it took a long time. Yes, it was an inconvenience to a lot of people, but nobody was injured.
0: Right.
1: And so I think sometimes we get so caught up in, this is how I normally do things. Now I have to take an alternate route. Like, thinking about the bigger picture, safety. Like, nobody was ever hurt during that. And so that's a positive, you know, because that could have been very, very dangerous.
0: Absolutely. And it's been interesting because as you talk to people, you know, there are people that work downtown and that sort of thing that have said, you know, it's kind of nice to have Riverside Drive where you can just walk right over to the Greenway. Of course, the people who lived on Second Street felt like kind of the opposite, that they had a whole lot more traffic coming that direction all of a sudden. So, but luckily, again, we have got that is now reopened. There is one lane going in both directions as of right now, with work continuing to get the rest of it closed up. Hopefully in the early to mid part of next year, everything will be open and we'll be good to go there. But obviously that was something that we heard a lot about this year, spent a lot of time talking about, and just glad that again, it's gotten to the point where that it's reopened and people can drive there again.
1: Well, and thinking too about potholes, you know, potholes are always a thing, but I think about all the times where I saw fresh asphalt on the roads where they've covered up potholes.
0: Mm-hmm.
1: They opened up, I want to call it a portal, but where you could send a message and say, this location, there's a pothole. Can you please fill it?
0: Yeah.
1: And I saw so many of those covered throughout the year.
0: Mm-hmm.
1: So they hear things. Like, everyone hears what the community is wanting, but sometimes it just takes a little time.
0: Right. I mean, they're that crew, and I don't know what the number was this year. I know last year those crews, each crew that went out to do potholes filled about 51 a day on average, something along those lines. So potholes are getting filled. They're getting filled very quickly, it sounds like.
1: Well, I think sometimes people need to hear numbers too, because if I hear they're filling potholes, that doesn't tell me how many

0: Like that could be three in a month.
1: Right.
0: But when you hear 51 a day, oh, they are working. Yes. They're actually out there working.
1: They are out there working. Yeah. And it also tells me that we have a lot of potholes. That is the other side of it, right?
0: Yeah. Yeah.
1: We also this year, just for what it's worth, we paved 8.3 miles of road just with complete milling, overlaying, fresh paving. That season ended earlier this month.
0: So nice driving on those roads.
1: It is nice driving on those roads. And there's a couple of them. There's the North Green River up past Morgan Avenue, Bakey over by Wesselman. Over there by Bossing.
0: Well, they did that very quick as well.
1: Mm-hmm. Yeah, they did.
0: Very quick.
1: They did. So a lot of that got delayed this year. It started later than it typically would because a lot of the contractors were also people who were working on Lloyd for You. Mm-hmm. So anytime Lloyd for You kind of, that schedule shifted, our schedule shifted with it.
0: Yeah.
1: But we did manage to get 8.3 miles paved, which is great. This year, one of the focuses that the mayor laid out at the end of last year was blight elimination.
0: Right.
1: Going into neighborhoods, neighborhood revitalization from the beginning of her term has been something that she's talked about as a key priority. We had the launch of Block by Block last year. This year we ended up having 7 events. Were supposed to be 8, but one of them ended up raining out, and I think it was in April.
0: Yeah.
1: During that sort of same season that caused the issues with with the sinkhole.
0: And that's what I was going to say. If you want to see some fighting blight, if you go to Block by Block, like you can literally see a house being demoed. Mm-hmm. And that's fun. That's when, we're supposed to be picking up trash and putting flyers on doors and the fire department installing smoke detectors. But when there's a house going down,
1: everybody's going to stop and look at that house.
0: Mm-hmm. Yeah. And it's just a great volunteer opportunity as well. If you want to see a better city for your community, then show up.
1: Mm-hmm. And there will be that program will continue next year.
0: I love it.
1: You'll see Block by Block continuing next year. I believe there'll be a couple fewer events. I think 8 just was a lot for the capacity that we have to handle.
0: Sure.
1: But I think there'll be fewer, and I think that there's going to be a goal of making even more impact with those fewer Block by Blocks next year. So that information hopefully will be coming out in January or February as to when those events are. Not sure exactly when we'll be releasing that, but my guess is January.
0: Yeah.
1: For when those Block by Block events are going to be. But also the Fight Blight program began at the end of last year. And the mayor had set a goal to have at least 150 blighted properties either down or in the process of coming down by the end of this year. As of today, there are 150 structures that are in process. Now, in process could mean that it's already down. It could mean that it is in the hearing phase. It could mean that it's been bid out to a contractor waiting for the contractor to take it down. It could be that it's getting ready to go to bid. So there's any kind of number of stages, steps in there. Because one thing that we learned is that there's only so many contractors in town that can do this.
0: Yeah.
1: And so
0: when I was just thinking, like, as a citizen of Evansville, like, you'd think if the mayor's office says this house, there's nobody been living in it, it's a danger to whomever would go near it, you could just tear it down.
1: Yeah, that is not how that works.
0: That's not how that works. Yeah, so yeah,
1: there's a hearing process and an appeals process and all of those things.
0: I didn't really necessarily know that either.
1: Yeah, I learned a lot. I've learned a lot of things since I took this job too. So, we have 150 that are in that process right now. 64 are, as of Monday, 64 were down. That was the last time that I spoke with the building commissioner. He talked about that in our cabinet meeting, that we were at 64 down. Others, again, are in that hearing process or ready to go to bid or have been bid and we're waiting for the contractor to do the work. So we'll meet that goal of 150 in process by the end of the year, though we won't have 150 on the ground by the end of the year. I was told that we're shooting to have 75 down by the end of the year. So we'll see if we can make it there. The other big goal that the mayor talked about in terms of neighborhood revitalization is housing. In her State of the City last year, she set a goal to have 350 new housing units. I think it was affordable housing units was the goal by State of the City this year. And we made that. And then in State of the City this year, the mayor said that including those 350, what was already done, she wanted to hit 2,000 new housing units in this term, which would mean by the end of 2027. I actually stopped into the Department of Metropolitan Development yesterday. I talked to Colby Jackson, the executive director, and asked her. I said, you know, how are we doing? You know, what are we looking at with those numbers? And it looks like we're in the neighborhood of things that are in process that she feels very confident about, because obviously there are a lot of steps in all of these things and everything else. But in terms of the things that are, you know, looks like everything is in line for us to either break ground or we've broken ground, 820.
0: Wow.
1: Of those 2,000 units. Now we're halfway through, so we're a little bit behind that pace, yeah. But so we'll have to do a little bit quicker in the second 2 years than we did in the first two. But that's well on our way. I feel like
0: mm-hmm.
1: I think that's good progress. So a lot of work being done in neighborhood revitalization. A lot of work done in parks this year.
0: Yeah,
1: I know
0: definitely.
1: You've been at some parks groundbreakings with us this year. Did you have a project in particular that you'd want to highlight that you've seen this year?
0: Well, I just think like the splash pad,
1: mm-hmm.
0: like just the accessibility that it has for everyone.
1: And that's, you're talking about TP Park.
0: Yes.
1: Yep.
0: Yeah. I, you know, just having that, I mean, that's a fun area for kids, but it can also be just a place to bring people together. I know that's kind of weird to hear about a splash pad, but it's just, it's open and mm-hmm. it's, anyone can go there and just have fun and kids being kids. It's just neat. That was really neat to me. And especially in the rendering, mm-hmm. it had a child that was in a wheelchair.
1: Right.
0: And so to me, I think that's why it was so kind of eye-opening, the accessibility portion of it.
1: And that's, I know, has been a big focus of Danielle Crook, the executive director of Parks and Recreation mm-hmm. and our basically co-host for half of our shows, right? Danielle's been here a lot to talk about these things and accessibility, both at TP Park, on playground equipment. If you go to the new Garvin Park playground, you go to the new Wesselman playground, both of those, that's been an emphasis. Fulton and Stevenson Parks both got new playground equipment this year. There's now a basketball court back at Garvin Park. Mm-hmm. You know, they're working toward, getting the, HVAC unit in Swander. Ice arena replaced and repaired. They're working on getting the irrigation systems replaced in the golf mm-hmm. courses. So just a lot of work going on in Parks and Recreation this year. So it's been a busy year.
0: Yeah, it has. And we have a parks unit for the police department too.
1: Mm-hmm.
0: And they do a lot within the parks. Like I know over the summer we did a small event, a pop-up event where we had a motorcycle unit out there using their speedometer
1: mm-hmm.
0: and just letting kids throw a baseball into a net and seeing how fast they could throw the baseball. So just using the parks for collaboration as well is a great thing. And you know,
1: summer movies. And,
0: yes. Yep. Mm-hmm. Yeah. So yeah, just really grateful that the police department can partner with the parks department too.
1: So again, a lot going on this year. And when we come back, we're going to start talking about some things that are happening next year. We'll talk about sort of the shift in the arts community with programming starting to move toward the Evansville Vanderburgh Public Library. We'll be here with Heather Kelsey, who is the COO of the Evansville Vanderburgh Public Library, and Ann McKim, the Executive Director of the Arts Council of Southwestern Indiana. They'll be here with us for a couple of segments, and then we're going to wrap up the show at the end by talking a little bit about some of the things that you can expect to see here in Evansville next year. So please stick around here on Community Chat.
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3: Good morning and welcome back again to Community Chat. My name is Joe Atkinson. I'm the Communications Director for Evansville Mayor Stephanie Terry.
4: And I'm Taylor Maris, the Special Projects Coordinator for the Evansville Police Department.
3: And with us again, we have the COO of the Evansville Vanderburgh Public Library, Heather Kelsey, and the Executive Director of the Arts Council of Southwestern Indiana, Ann McKim. I used to screw that one up all the time. I'm pretty good at it now, but I used to like all over the place with, you know, the Arts Council of Southwestern Indiana, the Southwestern Indiana Arts Council.
5: You nailed it today.
3: I did. Nailed it today. This, you know, yeah, I get it by the end. I always get it by the end. Well, the first thing that, you know, we're talking in that last segment kind of about what's happening. Talk to us a little bit about what this transition looks like, because, you know, in December you said the Arts Council will sort of close the doors and this shift happens over to the libraries. What does that transition look like to both of you? Or what should we expect to see, I guess, in it?
6: Well, for a little bit, it won't look like much because we're going to need to transition. We're going to have to transition stuff, as we looked at yesterday, to the library spaces. We're going to have to transition Andrea into the library, and she'll go through some initial, you know, what's it mean to be at the library training, get her situated in her office.
3: Is it called that? What's it mean to be at the library training?
6: I'm sure that Lauren, our training specialist, does not call it that, and it's just called onboarding.
5: I would totally sign up for that training.
3: Right. What it means to be the library training, I would go to that training.
5: Yeah, I would go there for
6: it's
5: fun.
6: It's actually a pretty fun 4 hours of training where you get to learn all about the library and who works there and some of our policies. And it is actually a really great first step into what it means to work at the library. A lot of great work has been done around that because we want to make sure that everybody, Andrea included, feels supported from the start and what it means to work at the library and what our culture is. And I think that's the best way to ever start someone off. So we'll be doing a lot of that. We'll be doing a lot of, okay, what are your ideas? What are our ideas? I've kept some ideas. I've emailed some ideas. I have a whole file folder. I keep telling Andrea, I have ideas. I keep looking at stuff that the Arts Council has done and the different ways that they've marketed things in the past. Mm. We were just talking about what does a holiday sale look like next year, and I think we already got it down. We've got it figured out. Because our foundation does book sales all the time. Why not do a book
4: those.
6: And holiday?
4: Oh, they're so good. I love
6: those. So why not pair that with a holiday art sale as well and just do a book sale? Mm. I think everything is possible. So for a little bit, we'll be in some conversations. Now, we did talk about, and I hope you still want to do this, doing kind of a kickoff at the arts at EVPL.

0: kind of special event where we can bring artists and donors and different people who want to really be engaged into the library space. Mm-hmm. And I think that's important too. So when we talk about onboarding a new employee, I think it's just as important for us to onboard artists into our spaces and donors and the just patrons of the arts to be in our space with us from the start makes a difference. And so we want to start with that same kind of onboarding mentality, I guess, about what it's going to look like and what it means to us. Because I think when you see the heart and you feel the heart of what we want to do, mm-hmm. then everybody feels like they belong right from the start. And that is what we want them to feel like. We want them to know they belong with us.
1: And Joe, you're artsy. And we talked about this last week. I am highly jealous of those of you that are artsy because I am a math brain. Like, I do not have art in me at all. So can we just touch base on the Arts Council? Like, what is, just share some knowledge about the Arts Council as well.
2: Yeah, of course. So we define the arts very broadly, and also just because you're not artsy doesn't mean
1: so jealous
2: you
1: of
2: can't
1: you people.
2: Be a part of the arts community.
1: Okay,
3: that's what
1: I love
3: so
1: that.
3: Many
1: okay,
3: ways.
1: Yeah, so you're teaching
2: yeah.
1: me something.
2: Yeah, absolutely. So I mean, I always encourage people to come to receptions, events. It is so much more accessible than maybe what you might imagine. There is mm-hmm. nothing elite. There is nothing exclusive. There's no cool kids club when it comes to the type of programming that we think is so important for our community. Mm-hmm. And to Heather's point earlier, that free, public, accessible, that includes people who don't make art, who just mm-hmm. enjoy it. So we define the arts broadly, visual arts, mm-hmm. literary, music, performance, mm-hmm. Architecture, community arts, public art, all of those things.
1: Everything.
2: And what the organization has done over the last 55 years is...
1: 55 years.
2: 55
1: wow.
2: years. I know. So here's a fun fact that I have not talked about with much because it just kind of clicked with me. My grandmother, because the Arts Council was a signature project of the Junior League, her signature is on our incorporating documents because she helped form it. I'm going to sign the paperwork, apparently, that takes it on the way out. So we are bookending, our family is bookending
1: wow.
2: This institution. I'm not sure how I feel about that one. But
4: right.
2: What we do is advocate for arts inclusion mm-hmm. in the sort of greater landscape of the community. Mm-hmm. We invest in artists and arts projects and programs and arts institutions. We educate, so mm-hmm. we provide education to artists as well as educating the public on the value of the arts and what arts can do for a mm-hmm. community. So we really have a pretty big umbrella. And as Heather was talking about with the transition, the programmatic pieces easily will transition. We're going to see those just like we've always seen them.
1: Yeah.
2: And then some of that advocacy work, the education work, mm-hmm. the connecting of, say, a corporate partner who wants to do a big mural on the outside of their building.
1: Mm-hmm. Sure.
2: We facilitate those things historically.
1: Okay.
2: Those things will also transition over to the library because Andrea, who is going to be mm-hmm. the librarian of arts, has that institutional knowledge and will be able to do that seamlessly as well.
1: And I think, like I said, very small-brained when it comes to artsy things. Will there be displays? Like, will there
0: yeah.
1: be
0: yeah.
1: rooms? Like, will you have to change the layout of the libraries at all? Will it be at all the libraries?
0: So we actually, for many years, have always displayed local okay. art. And almost every – so we have 5 regional locations. Every one of our 5 regionals has a space and display cases that we already do work with some local okay. artists. So that will always continue. Our neighborhood locations are a little bit smaller. So EVPL East, EVPL West, and mm-hmm. EVPL Stringtown. So we have to think a little bit more creatively, but we've already been talking about that, of how we can bring some intentional artwork into those spaces. We also have, with the renovation of McCullough, we have a mural there that we put into that space that we invited local artists to supply their proposals for. We have a donated piece by a local artist. So in every one of our renovations, we've also been intentional about where will we put art in our spaces, because we don't want to just do just exhibits that come down. We want to have permanent displays.
1: Sure.
0: And we have always historically had some within the library. So this is actually just going to expand and continue that.
1: Nice. Yes.
4: Yeah.
3: That was my next. That was actually going to be one of my next questions. Was just kind of the where. Like, are we going? Where are we going to expect to see programming?
0: You should expect it everywhere. That is our intent, and I think that's one of the supports that we can do in a different way is to take it all throughout our 8 locations, both in programs, both in exhibits, and how we bring more accessibility and introduce more people to the arts at every age and stage of their life. And I think that's really important to us.
3: So you mentioned the idea of kind of doing a launch event, and I know that the one thing that I know I think you and I have talked about, I think Anne and I may have had a conversation about, was what does that look like? Is it one launch event, or are you looking at kind of launching each individual, like a gallery show and then a musical event?
0: It's going to be ongoing. I really want to kind of kick in the door and celebrate for a long time. I'm all for it.
1: Sounds
0: why
1: like
0: not?
1: A party.
3: Yeah, right. Like I'm getting excited
0: so
3: about this.
0: I think we'll have a bunch, right? So we'll have a launch of what a concert series looks like and our very first exhibit looks like, and how we can space those throughout our communities and our spaces is important because we want to bring that to every part of our county and our community as well. So yeah, I think we're going to do multiple launches. There'll be a kickoff of this and a launch of that and the very first and so we'll be able to celebrate it in so many different ways.
1: What are ways that people can stay up to date on that information?
0: So we have a webpage right now. I believe it's just evpl.org/arts. And you can go there and look at everything that we're doing so far. It kind of has the general information. It connects you in case anybody out there wants to help support it financially. It gives you a place to go and help and donate directly to the arts programming. But it will also be kind of the launch page of where there are events and what that looks like. You can sign up to be part of the newsletter so that there's a specific newsletter for arts programming and artists to be connected to that. That's the best place to go. Also, our social media. Please don't ever forget our social media because that is it too. But if you're a web person, evpl.org/arts.
3: That all of that is right here. I actually just pulled it up.
0: Your URL was correct. Checking me.
3: You said I think the URL is. I'm like, you know what? I'm gonna make sure. I'm gonna verify so that if we need to correct it, we can do that. But I have the
1: only the COO. Joe.
3: Right.
0: Thank
3: I know.
0: You,
1: I had full confidence
3: she sounded
1: in it.
3: Uncertain.
1: Well, I still had confidence in it.
3: I did too. Honestly, I did too.
0: I also looked at Anne. We were in the same conversations about how do we make this the easiest thing for people to remember.
1: Yeah, to navigate through.
3: You sounded uncertain. So,
0: yeah,
3: you know.
0: That's okay.
3: Also, I wanted to see what it looked like because I jump here and it does give me some information and then immediately gives me the opportunity to give a one-time donation or a monthly donation.
0: Yeah.
3: It's suggesting that I start at $100 today only, but you know. And then
0: you can click right over to the monthly button.
3: You want me to just go and do that for you right now? Just like right now? Yeah.
1: Consider your end of year donations.
3: There you go. And then at the bottom, there is the opportunity again, like Heather said, to keep up with arts programming by just putting in your name and your email address. So, I will be doing that as soon as I was going to do it depending on how long you kept talking. I was going to be able to say, I just signed up to get the newsletter, but you wrapped up too quickly. So I didn't have the opportunity to do that.
0: I just want to add that we have had already some great conversations with artists. Anne did a great job of contacting them to let them know that this was happening. Some reached out to us right at the start. Some of them reached out after we sent out our first email, things like that. But it's been a really fantastic opportunity to already talk to more people and ease their minds that we're still here with you and for you. And really, I hope that everybody listening realizes that that's what we do all the time. Yeah. We are here for the community in every way, shape, or form that we can be, whether it is through community resources or literacy resources or the arts or our programmings. We want to be with our community and for our community every day. That's what we do.
1: Aside from the arts, one of my favorite things that you guys do is the $1 books.
0: Yeah.
1: Like if there's children's books, there's adult books just right inside the door at Central Library. You can just go in and find a book for $1 or less.
0: Mm-hmm.
1: And that's a way to make books accessible to tangibly have to our community.
0: To have in your home libraries. Yeah. And that money goes directly into our foundation and every one of those dollars goes back into the library. So it's a beautiful circle there.
3: So before we cut you both loose, because I know you have another meeting you need to get to, I do want to ask when we have the CEO of the library here, end of the year, one book that you want people to read.
0: Oh my, well.
3: Well, she wasn't prepared for this. She was ready to talk about art, but she was not ready for this at all.
0: Yeah, so you should never ask a librarian for one book because that just doesn't, it doesn't work.
3: I didn't want to ask you for five.
1: See, I would ask Tangible or Kindle.
3: Oh, okay.
0: Okay, mm-hmm. So I read both.
1: Me too.
3: I do too.
0: I mostly read, and I'm giving away library secrets
3: State
0: here.
3: State secrets here.
0: Yeah,
3: that's right.
0: So on my Kindle, Libby? I have access to advanced reader copies. So I am currently reading a book that actually doesn't come out until next year.
1: I thought you were going to tell us about Libby, which is amazing,
0: Libby
1: too.
0: Libby is amazing.
3: But also, I want to know about this.
0: Right? So, but you're not librarians. So
1: do I have to take the What's Going On at the Library 101
0: to
1: get that?
0: Access. But I did just check out a book today that I have been dying to read. It's a sci-fi fantasy book by Charlie Jane Anders, who I absolutely love. So I'm very excited, and I like to take a physical book. I'm going out of town this weekend, so I like to have both. Mm-hmm. You never know what's going to happen. What if my Kindle breaks?
1: Yep.
0: I got to have a physical book with me. Yeah. But I will say, instead of giving you one book to read, I will say to watch our social media and our webpage very soon, because in the next, what's today? In the next 2 weeks or less, we're going to be announcing who our speak authors are for next year.
3: Oh, okay.
0: And we have some very exciting things and very exciting authors to come. And I think a little bit of everything for everyone. So watch for that, because the first one starts in April, and I highly suggest that everybody go out and reads her books. Mm. And then we have a great one in the summer that will pair with our summer theme. And he is here in Indiana. We also have someone else coming, a children's author coming, and someone that we're partnering with Urban Seeds to bring in. So you can kind of infer a little bit about what's going on there.
3: A whole lot of little, like, you know, spoilers, like mini spoilers here.
0: Little bitty teasers. So watch for that, and it will create a book list for you to read for 2026. How about that?
3: Okay. That works. Well, thank you, Heather, for being here and for offering those little teasers. And thank you also for coming in and speaking with us 2 weeks in a row. We're going to have to get her one of those like five-timer like jackets here before too long. Taylor and I will be back in a few minutes to kind of finish our year in review that we started in the first segment. So please stick around here on a community chat.
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5: Today's program has previously aired.
3: Good morning and welcome back to Community Chat. My name is Joe Atkinson. I'm the Communications Director for Evansville Mayor Stephanie Terry.
1: And I'm Taylor Maris, the Special Projects Coordinator for the Evansville Police Department.
3: And I just want to say thank you one more time to Heather Kelsey and to Ann McKim for coming in here and for the second straight week to talk to us a little about the arts. That was interesting. I knew what they were doing, like kind of the big picture, but it was nice to kind of hear some of the plans for what they have moving forward.
1: Yeah, and me being unfamiliar to the arts, it's just, you know, I know that there's an arts council. I know that there are artsy people in Evansville, obviously, but knowing what the Arts Council does and how the libraries kind of just hugged them during this time is really cool too, because I'm a book reader and I love the library, so it makes me love them even more.
3: But are you artsy? I didn't quite get that in our previous conversations. No. Okay.
1: No.
3: All right. I wasn't sure.
1: I'm not. I've always been my whole life highly jealous of you people.
3: Of us people?
1: Anybody that's artsy. Like whether it's film directing or crochet, like it doesn't matter. Like my brain does not work like that. So highly jealous.
3: Fair enough. I've always struggled with the math and science side of things.
1: So I got that on lock. Like yeah, we're
3: my
1: good
3: son
1: there.
3: Is like that. My son is math and science and has skipped a generation because my dad's an electrical engineer. Dad's an engineer, son. The two of them can sit down and talk about that stuff, and I just get lost. My son actually came in and was talking about he was studying physics last night. He has his test coming up.
1: Yeah.
3: And he came up and he was like, you know, I took this practice test and he was telling me about a question that he missed. He's like, and this happened. And I said this, like I would immediately be like, oh, that was so ridiculous of you. I was like, so that's wrong? Like, I didn't know, you know? So you probably would have been all over that.
1: I would. I love physics.
3: Yeah, I was not all over that. I was like, I assume that it's supposed to be funny that you got that wrong, but I don't know. So
1: I don't understand.
3: I do not understand. That is not the way that my brain works, but that's okay. It takes all kinds. It takes all kinds.
1: It does.
3: So, but one of the things we want to talk about here before we leave is, you know, we are getting ready to, you know, our next show will be in 2026, the next time that we are on here, which again,
1: crazy,
3: very strange. And we wanted to just talk a little bit about a couple of the things that you can expect to see here in Evansville in 2026. And I think that the first thing, you know, that our office is looking at, that we'll be talking about a little bit at the beginning of the year, is looking at what's happening in the legislature and looking at what's happening with Senate Enrolled Act 1, which used to be Senate Bill 1. Mm-hmm. And this is the bill that created a $300 property tax, essentially credit for the majority of homeowners.
1: Sounds nice for homeowners.
3: Sounds lovely for homeowners, but it takes a bite out of municipal budgets, out of EVSC's budget, and on school corporations around the state, obviously, not just EVSC. And, you know, county governments and all of those things. Mm-hmm. So, you know, we're going to be talking a little bit more at the beginning of the year, I think, about what that means. Because this year, the mayor and the controller did a pretty good job of working around $4.1 million cut that it took out of our city revenue. Next year, it's projected to be closer to $6.2 million. You know, we're starting to see some projects and some things in the community. You know, again, we don't have anything that's a city project that I can say, well, we were going to do that, but now we're not. But, you know, last month, the Evansville Vanderbrook School Corporation announced that they were backing away from the Innovation Center project. And one of the reasons that they talked about financial uncertainty, and one of the things that they talked about was because of the financial uncertainty around Senate Enrolled Act 1.
1: Sure.
3: They just didn't feel that it was a $25 million, I believe it was, that project was made financial sense at that time.
1: Yeah.
3: So we kind of saw the first hit in the community that came from that. And so we'll be talking about that. Obviously that affects law enforcement as well. Because it affects the general fund for Evansville, and then 70% of the general fund goes toward public safety.
1: Yeah. And I will say that it will hurt us in a lot of places, but you know, as far as training, as far as getting qualified recruits, like that will never change. Those are standards set by the state. We will never differentiate how we're doing things in regards to bringing in new applicants. It's a state standard, and it doesn't change.
3: Right. You know, the other thing that the city is trying to do is find ways to make up some of that revenue. And one of those pieces is the Evansville Fire Department in the coming year. will be taking on emergency or EMS services. So the ambulance services are going to move into the Evansville Fire Department approximately halfway through the year. I believe July 1st is the date that Chief Knight has set aside for that at the moment. Which, you know, comes with an initial cost outlay, but by, I believe, 2028, they're anticipating that to be bringing in revenue, you know, more than $3 million a year, that will then be able to be used by the department, and then additional money can come back into the general fund there. So
1: as police officers are going to have to be thanking the fire department.
3: Is that going to be hard for you?
1: For me. No. We all have a good working relationship. So
3: good.
1: And if they're sharing money with us, hey,
3: then
1: we love you even more.
3: Even better. So anyway, that shift will be happening in the coming year. And again, the idea is that this will generate revenue that the city can use to start to make up some of that shortfall, because the other option that the state has given at this point, and they're having another legislative session this spring that could change. But as of right now, the local income tax is the method they've given local municipalities for making up that revenue. So what could end up happening is that, we're either going to be looking at cutting some of those services, whether it's in law enforcement, whether it's in other areas of the general fund, or we're going to be looking at having to find that revenue elsewhere. And that would probably come in the form of income tax, because that is the method that the state has given us for bringing in that additional revenue. So what you've saved in property tax might come right back out and maybe even then some in income tax. So that is obviously something that is not happening at the moment. They did not take that on this year in city council, and are hoping to avoid it. But if it comes down to sort of cutting services or that's going to be a hard decision that has to be made at some point. So hopefully write to your legislators. If you don't want to see that happen, encourage them in this next session to make changes to Senate Enroll Act 1, because this is one of those things that we're going to be looking at next year when we get into the budget process as a real challenge.
1: Yeah.
3: So there's that. The other big shift that is starting to happen is Evansville Water Sewer Utility is making a pivot from, we've always gotten all of our water from the Ohio River. EWSU at this point, instead of building a wholly new water plant, is looking to shift to groundwater. Use groundwater and is a mix with the Ohio River water, a project that could save up to $200 million in future rate increases, trying to keep those utility rates affordable at the moment. And Vic Kelson's been here on the show a couple of times, the executive director of EWSU, talking about that groundwater.
1: And I was going to say, anytime I hear Vic talk, I feel like, yeah, this guy knows what he's talking about. Like, we're going to get some good water out of this guy. Like, he's very knowledgeable.
3: He is.
1: And if you hear him speak, that's very evident. And he's passionate, too.
3: He is very passionate.
1: And so, it's interesting to hear him talk about how they discovered the groundwater and the capabilities of using it. And now it's going to start to come to fruition. And so, just really, really great on him and his office.
3: Yeah. And I think it's, again, the idea of being able to save at a time when so many people are struggling to make ends meet. To be able to say, we're not going to say that there's never going to be another rate increase, but if we can push those as far into the future as we possibly can by saving some money right now, that's what that move is about. To some extent, that's what the move to EMS is about, is kind of maintaining that affordability by not having to looking at it means other than an income tax for generating revenue to make up for some of that Senate Enrolled Act 1 shortfall. Just finding ways to and be creative in order to sort of maintain some affordability for residents here. So those are some things that you can look at going forward in the new year. Anything in the police department that you're excited to talk about going into the new year?
1: I can just kind of talk about the public information office in general. Thinking about our social media accounts, we have a lot of followers, and we want to be able to provide what the followers want to see. And as everyone knows, we do a lot of community engagement, and that's great. However, we also do a lot of training. We also do a lot of great things that our officers are doing that we should be broadcasting. And so in the next year, you can see a lot of information about training and the why of why we do things, because, not having knowledge about something, can, just hurt the community if they don't know why we do what we do. And so just sharing that information and sharing the good work that we're doing while remaining transparent, that's going to be a big goal of our social media in 2026.
3: And I want you to know that while you were saying that, I went and signed up to get the stay informed on what's happening in the arts and the libraries. So, because I said I was going to do it earlier when Heather was talking, right. But she wrapped up too quickly.
1: Yeah.
3: So while you were talking, I went ahead and did that. So I want to remind everybody before we leave today, that if you are interested in staying engaged with what's happening in the arts, the library, as they make that sort of transition, mm-hmm. The website is evpl.org/arts. evpl.org/arts. You can go there. You can make a donation. You can see what events are coming up, or you can sign up to be to receive their newsletter.
1: Knowledge is power.
3: And then turn around and follow the Evansville Police Department
1: and
3: make sure that you're seeing all of the information that Taylor was talking about. Yeah. Stay informed there. And in the new year, if you haven't, please follow on social media the City of Evansville government and Evansville Mayor Stephanie Terry. We post a lot of information in those spaces as well, trying to keep you informed on what's happening in the city. So I think at this point, we are done for the day and for the year, right?
1: We are. Well, gosh, it flies.
3: Taylor, thank you for doing this with me for 2 years now.
1: Yeah. Oh my gosh. Thank you for the listeners.
3: Yes. Thank you to the listeners who have been with us and who tune in on Saturday mornings. It's been fun spending the last year plus, talking with you, and look forward to doing that again, first Saturday in January of 2026.
1: Definitely.
3: Until then, everybody have a happy holiday. Have a happy new year. My name is Joe Atkinson. I'm the communications director for Evansville Mayor Stephanie Terry.
1: And I'm Taylor Maris, the special projects coordinator for the Evansville Police Department.
3: And we look forward to speaking with you next year.
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secrets I know got you stressed. Will I take those to my death? 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Yeah. 40 was such a bang. 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Yeah.

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this motion I'm having. Hit cool, I ain't gon' lie. When we link up, we have us a time. Put on that for me, bake it fly. Yeah. Bitch says he blood, you know how I ride. His bitch says he blood, he know how I roll. 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The hood winning, I'm up in the skull. Now.

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Don't. 40, what's up, shebang? 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
2: Like a
0: boat
2: in
1: our
2: hands. Like a
1: fall
2: in a plan. 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
3: Hey yo, you blew it. 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

a name for yourself, a master wealth. 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

this motion I'm having. 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Bitch says he blood, you know how I ride. He's bitch says he blood, he know how I roll. Cause he did this, I get out of, I change up my, like I change my clothes. 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Now,

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in black and white. 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

Don't. 40, what's up, shebang? 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

0: What's up, though? 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
0: And in the kitchen, we ain't even make it to the master room.
1: Met her in the trade, so she stuck it different, and she tatted too.
0: And she independent, so it's different, and she nasty too.
1: Yeah, my body different, when I'm off, forget it, I'm an animal.
0: And her body different, I'ma eat on that like I'm Hannibal.
1: I'ma add the food, I get active too. 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
0: And in the kitchen, we ain't even make it to the master room.
1: Met her in the trinity, so she's sucking different, and she tatted.

0: Solid. What's going on, everybody? It is your boy, that boy Max, back again with the hottest radio show in the tri-state and, in my opinion, the Midwest. I'm talking about my show, the show. It is that show, that good old
1: Midwest music grind.
0: With me as your host right here on 98.5 FM, WEOA. And I hope everybody out there has been having a great week. You know, it's the weekend, and I'm glad that we made it here. It's been a little bit of a little cold spell. It seemed like a little bit the past couple of days. But, you know, it's summertime. Everybody done graduated. Shout out to all the graduates of this year. You know, y'all done made it. But with that being said, you know, we keep the hottest rappers, singers, entrepreneurs, videographers, photographers in the building. And today, y'all, I'm joined by a super special guest who has been going crazy since he was a kid. Literally, I got the homie, Dyrus, is in the building. Mr. Dyrus Haywood, what's poppin', big bro?
2: Not a lot, man. Thanks for having me, dog.
0: Oh, yeah, for sure, bro. I appreciate you coming down here, man, to kick it with us at the radio station, man, for the Midwest Music Grind. I'm sure you're familiar with the program and how it goes. You know, we're going to talk about your past, your present, and your future, and what you got coming up and everything, man. But let's talk about the drip you got on real quick. Let me see what you got. I love that right there, man. Who's that on your shirt, man? You know we got the Pokemon in the building.
2: You know, look, Gengar.
0: Okay.
2: Gengar, one of the goats.
0: One of the goats. You know what I mean? Yeah. Okay, so you got to catch them all still.
2: I ain't that big into it. I'll catch a few.
0: Yeah, no, I still see people at everywhere still playing the Pokemon game, bro. Whether it's at the river, whether it's at the mall, or on the east side, west side. They're everywhere still playing that, man. And that's crazy work to me.
2: I mean, it gets people active. Man. I know a lot of people that use it.
0: What's up, man? Let me trade you my holographic, Charizard for your Blastoise, so I could just, you know what I'm saying, do that like that. Now, would I ever do that? No. But at the same time, you know, I'm just trying to make sure y'all know that we still got it in us. We know what we're talking about right now.
2: Yes, sir.
0: Man, it's good to see you, bro. I know you've been going crazy for a long time, man. Thank you for making it down here. Let's get into it, bro.
2: All right,
0: so,
2: let's do it.
0: You have given me a piece of classic history, y'all. He's given me the very first CD, man. Dyrus, y'all. Y'all got to see it. And it's called Royalty, man. Please tell me how old you were in this, man, and how this even started. How'd you get started, bro?
2: Okay. In this, I'm probably about 10.
0: It's a CD that's packaged up.
2: 10 or 11. And, really, it's... Like, I give a lot of props to my dad. He was always a producer and a musician, played instruments, bass, keyboard, all that, you know, before me. So when he had me and we moved here, we didn't have anybody, friends, nothing. So he would, you know, when he did have a business, people would come in from St. Louis, you know, where I'm from. And they'll record at the studio at our house. And I just got interested, like, you know, who are these people?
0: Yeah.
2: And then I hear the songs and it's like, oh, that's kind of cool. And one day I'm like, hey, I want to try it. And he was like, for real? You know, then took me serious on it, made a few songs for me. He would write them out and do all that, make the beats himself, all that. And I would learn the song and rap it. And that's how you learned that, like, okay, he actually, you know, he actually likes it, actually got a talent for it. So, and then it was kind of up from there.
0: That's dope to have that kind of encouragement so early and that kind of backing so early. Mm-hmm. Because when I started my journey and I went to my mentor and went over there to Big Kula, this is one of the first CDs that I saw besides Teotis.
2: Yep.
0: It was only two packaged up CDs that I had ever seen directly out of high school trying to get into the music. And that was... this one and Teotis. And I was like, wow. So that's what it looks like to really have a product with a barcode. Yeah. To really be like, hey, I got my real CD, you know, scanned up, FYE in the mall or wherever that, you know, CD coconuts, baby. CD baby, you know, with actual, you know, barcodes to really be sold and be taken real serious, bro. So.
2: And I just was blessed, man, to have people around me that knew that process.
0: Mm-hmm.
2: And
0: bro, that's such a gem. Like, they already had you ready
2: that,
0: to go.
2: Yeah, just gave me that game. And all I had to do was, you know, work hard.
0: And listen.
2: And listen. Follow direction, listen. And, yeah, dude.
0: So what was it like being at school going through all this and actually having your own CD so early, bro? Like, we're talking, like you said, this is what, elementary or middle school? What are we talking about?
2: It started elementary school, but, like, when everybody kind of knew, you know, what was going on, that was about middle school. That's when it was, like, everywhere.
0: What was it like?
2: Man, to be real, people still don't believe me because this conversation comes up.
3: Yeah.
2: I didn't realize. I didn't understand. I didn't. I had absolutely zero concept, like, pretty much at all. Like, I'm just thinking, like, oh, that's pretty cool. That's something cool I did, but I didn't understand the magnitude or how widely known around, it was.
3: Yeah.
2: And I didn't really grasp that until later. Like, mm-hmm. like,
3: was it rocking with you though? Was your peers rocking?
2: People thought it was dope. The reception was great. A lot of parents. I got a lot of love from a lot of the parents back then because the music didn't have cussing in it. It didn't have, any kind of suggestive language or ideas or behaviors or anything. So like the parents were more than happy to get 10 toes behind their kid on getting rocking this music. So that's another reason why I kind of spread, I feel like, and everybody liked it. And if they didn't really, let's say they weren't really listening to the music, they just thought it was cool that their friend or this person that they know that they go to school with sitting in class next to like makes music. So
3: that's awesome, man.
2: It was pretty cool, man. Shout out to your pops, man, and
3: everybody around you, man, that was really trying to make sure you was under the right umbrella. You know what I mean? Now, I remember you telling me you even had merch, too, at this age, like shirts and stuff.
2: Yeah, man. So before we got the CDs done, my dad pressed up hundreds of shirts, hundreds of them. Anybody listening that remember this time, I know you know somebody that got one of those shirts. But we would pass them out at different events. Like, I got scheduled for some pep rallies at different schools.
3: That's so banging. You know how bad I wanted to do that in middle school and high school? If I could have went to Harwood. If I could have went to, Helfrich and then went down the street to Evans and then busted the move over to the Plaza in the same day.
2: Man,
3: to perform at the pep rallies, as a middle school, what?
2: And we was doing that, and that was fun. And
3: that's like a mini tour.
2: And while we're doing it, again, these hundreds of shirts, we giving them out to all the kids.
3: Not selling them, you're giving them.
2: Giving them away, because the promo was just free. I mean, the kids have fun at the pep rally. They're seeing somebody that literally goes to the other school on the other side of town perform. Yeah. That's cool for them.
3: Did y'all get any documentary, like any kind of blog or vlog or like any kind of
2: nothing
3: video footage?
2: But it was all like VHS and stuff. Yeah. You know what I'm saying? So a lot of that stuff is.
3: I'm gonna have to catch that. I'm about to find out if you can just get that sometime, man, just so I can see what that was really like for you, man. That's awesome. So then who were your influences, man, really going through this process?
2: At

0: when you got out of high school, you still wanted to pursue it, seemed like, a little bit more. Yeah. So show wise, have you done like a lot of shows in your career?
1: Man. Yeah, we did a bunch of shows locally around here. What was this about 2017, 2018? We were doing a lot of shows at some of the venues around here, bringing out a good crowd.
0: I remember seeing y'all.
1: Had a good time with doing that. But then kind of slowed down off of it, and then perfect or worst time, however you want to look at it, bam, COVID hit.
0: COVID got a lot of people back right because they had time for everything. People who wanted to get projects done, who wanted to get EPs done, mixtapes, albums, singles. They finally had the time to be able to put aside and be like, here, I'm going to get in the studio. Because believe it or not, bro, you know, we were shut down. Yeah. You know what I mean? So I got my own studio, but I was bumping.
1: Yeah.
0: I mean, bumping. Everybody was coming by, knocking stuff out. I was on so many projects, so many songs, getting all these projects done. But I feel like it was a good time for everybody to just reset, get back to what they love to do.
1: Yeah.
0: So you was working then, doing, what was you doing?
1: Man, I was, to be honest, I wasn't pursuing it like that. But if any musician or artist or creative, even if you quote unquote stop, you never stop.
0: Never stop. You know what I mean? It's like riding a bike, bro.
1: So I would, a lot of the stuff was just having fun in pandemic or just, you know, just recording, whatever. And, that's what kind of kept me going. Then I kind of fell into a dry spell with that. Just mentally, just that it was just confusing that whole time. And then, once I got through that stuff, man, I'm just excited to be doing it again. Yeah, it's fun.
0: You're back going again.
1: You know, so just give me something to
0: the growth,
1: get my mind, you know, get something off my mind. I don't know. It's just the whole process of it. I like all of it, man.
0: No, for sure. The fact that you've been doing it for so long, it's okay to kind of step away, clear your mind.
1: Yeah.
0: You know what I'm saying? Get your mental right, come back to it. And if you need to step away again, you know how to do that already because you've been doing it for so long that it's kind of like, bro, I'm going to be doing this. It doesn't matter.
1: Right.
0: You know what I mean? So, no, that's awesome. Video-wise, have you got any new videos coming? Because I know you've had some.
1: Yeah, I've had some. Nothing of recent. But I'm working on that. I'm trying to get some newer music out, new music going, and get an idea of a, you know, direction or a picture that I want to do, because I like my videos to be pretty you know, engaging, giving you something to look at other than me just rapping at the camera,
0: right?
1: You know,
0: right.
1: So I want to get my songs down and see what vibe, what they make me feel, what they inspire a video to be,
0: right? Right.
1: So I haven't thought that far yet.
0: Yeah,
1: it's on the, you know, it's on the cusp. This is the next step. But
0: oh yeah, for sure. And, you know, we didn't, you know, I'm glad that you decided to lock in with me and really want to get a project done, you know what I mean? Like, I know we're getting like a lot of singles together and this and that, and that's cool, man. So real quick, man, touch on me on where this breath of fresh air came from, you know what I'm saying, with you wanting to get back into it again.
1: A big motivator is my friend group, man. My friends, man, they've
0: been rocking with you.
1: they've been rocking with me the whole time, man. So they just believe in me. They like my music, and they always on my line about,
0: why ain't you got some hot? You know, man. Everybody dropping right now.
1: I like this, you know, stuff over here, but I really like your stuff. So
0: yeah,
1: one of the biggest motivators is my friends. And anytime I see people, what we were just talking about, that remember me from, you know, back in the day rapping, and they're just like, man, you know, what's new you got going on? And I'm like, man, I got some stuff, but, you know, just kind of playing around, freestyling in my spare time. I like to record myself on video and save it just so I can remember, you know, the different flow or the different whatever freestyle I said.
0: Everybody has their thought process of how they do their creative.
1: I send these to my friends because I'm not posting on anything, but, you know, it's pretty dope look. Four bars, verse, whatever it is, and they'd be like, man, you need to record that. So
0: okay.
1: So, you know, on top of me just personally wanting to get back into it because it's fun, it's a good release.
0: Definitely a good release, man.
1: Yeah. So I'm like, let me get back into it.
0: With me looking at this is giving me the vibes of there's Bow Wow, Romeo, and then Dyrus. You know what I'm saying? Now, not in any order, but at the same time, the fact of people who've been doing it since they were down there and really had the backing behind them. So the song that you brought for

0: us today. What are we playing today?
1: We can do Macy Gray.
0: Yeah. Macy Gray. Shout out Macy Gray. You know what I mean?
1: Yeah,
0: I'm looking forward to checking out this record. I hope y'all are too out there, man. We got the homie Dyrus real quick, bro, before we get up out of here. Give me some shout outs.
1: All right, man. Let's start with my socials. You can find me on, I'm trying to get better using TikTok. Versace Finesser. Versace Finesser XD. I make it a habit.

0: It is your boy, Dat Boy Max, back again with the hottest radio show in the tri-state, and you know, in my opinion, the Midwest, baby. I'm talking about my show, the show. It is that show, that good old
1: Midwest music grind.
0: For me as your host, and you know it's right here on 98.5, y'all. WEOA, and y'all know.

0: bosses, you know, managers, promoters, photographers, videographers, all that cool stuff, man. And you know, I got a new one for y'all today. I got the homie with me, Mr. Josh Garnett. What's up, big dog? How
1: we
0: doing today,
1: man?
0: What's
1: going on? What's up? What's up?
0: You been all right, bro?
1: Oh, yeah. Oh, yeah. Hanging in there, working hard, bro.
0: Bro, I already know, man, because I appreciate you coming down here, man, to the radio station to kick it with me, man, for the Midwest Music Grind. Yeah. I hope you've been doing all right, man. How you been?
1: Oh, great, great. Yeah, and first of all, I just want to say I'm grateful that y'all even put this this platform together. I want to shout out to you, that boy Max.
0: Oh,
1: to
0: yeah,
1: the program,
0: W-E-O-A.
1: W-E-O-A. I'm sorry about that, 98.5.
0: Yeah.
1: Shout out to the program manager for allowing all this to happen.
0: Yeah,
1: so
0: yeah. Shout out to the station. Shout out to all y'all, man, for helping make this,
1: this
0: platform come to life, man.
1: Yeah, so truly a blessing. So a lot of indie artists don't get opportunities like this, so I'm just truly grateful.
0: That's what's up, man. I appreciate you. I know you rushed over here after work.
1: Oh, yeah. Oh, yeah.
0: You know what I mean? But you know, you got to get it in first in order to come play afterwards. You feel me? So that's what's up, man. I'm loving the drip. I'm loving what you got going. We're about to get into it. I know you're familiar with the show. We're going to talk about how you got started, what you got going, and what you got going in the future, too. All right?
1: All right.
0: For sure. So what made you decide to just keep it real and just go by your just your name? Just Josh Garnett.
1: Man, just mostly was rebranding. I've been doing music for quite a while, and then I fell off. You know, life be lifing sometimes.
0: Life be lifing.
1: So I took a long break from music, and when I came back, I was like, I'm different, and I've done changed. I done had a lot of personal growth, went through a lot of different things, learned a lot of lessons. So I was like, I can't come with that same name because I'm not that same person. So I'm not even rapping about the same things or talking about the same things or living the same lifestyle. So that's when the name changed. I was like, you know what? I'm just going to be myself.
0: Yeah,
1: that's why I'm going
0: back
1: to
0: Josh. I feel that. Ain't nothing wrong with being more authentic about it and just be yourself. I feel like a lot of people need to hear that anyway, which is there is nothing wrong with truly being you.
1: Yeah.
0: I like to live in that truth myself. I know what I am and I know what I'm not. You get me? So I try to make sure I keep it real with myself at all times when I look in that mirror.
1: Oh, yeah. Oh, yeah.
0: Yes, sir.
1: Oh, yeah.
0: So that's what's up. So then you said that you took a step back from music for a while. When did you get started with music, man?
1: Oh, man, I've been doing it for over a decade. So,
0: Cool.
1: I just took, like I said, took a long break and kind of fell back into it.
0: What made you take the break?
1: Just a lot of personal stuff and just learning, you know, life lessons, kind of fell away from the music. Kind of moved away from the people that I was with, stuff like that. So it just kind of like we just all fell apart,
0: right?
1: And I just kind of lost, I guess, my drive for it.
0: Yeah,
1: and then
0: for sure, I understand. You know, you got to find your way back,
1: but it was a blessing too, because like I said, I figured out who I was personally in that process.
0: Spiritual,
1: and now it was a spiritual journey. So it was a blessing. It was all meant to happen. So
0: dope. That's what's up, man. That's what's up. That's what I like to hear, man. That you went and found yourself.
1: Yeah.
0: And then came back to it to be your authentic self and bring that to the music and then started making the music that you're making now versus what you were making then.
1: Before. Yeah, now the message is completely different, and it's a personal message, and it's inspirational, and I just hope everybody like it. Hope everybody's feeling it.
0: Nice. So then when did you realize, bro, that rap was more than just a hobby for you?
1: Well, it never was a hobby. I always wanted to do it
0: my
1: whole life, and I always felt like I was supposed to do something like this. And a lot of people, I guess they kind of listened to me and stuff like that. So I was always kind of like leading in different stuff like that. So I was like, this was the perfect avenue to do that. So, but it's never been a hobby. It's always been looked at. It's more like a job, but not a job like I'm going to work and have to do something I don't love.
0: Right.
1: This was like, oh no, I love this job. So it never was a hobby. It was always just a love.
0: It's just love. A love for it.
1: Just
0: that's what's up, man.
1: So,
0: okay. Then who are some of the artists that inspired your style growing up?
1: Well, see, that's the thing. See, I used to listen to a lot of Dipset stuff.
0: Oh,
1: like that, but
0: snap.
1: I don't
0: Dipset.
1: Yeah,
0: Dipset.
1: I don't rap nothing like them or anything. But I love them. I love Big Crit.
0: Yeah, shout out Big Crit too.
1: Kendrick. So it's just like a little mixture. Yay. So it's just a little mixture of that. Lupe Fiasco.
0: Man, so I feel like Lupe doesn't get a lot of love that he should be getting.
1: Oh, yeah.
0: Lupe was that man. It still is that man. Don't get it twisted now.
1: Still is, yeah. So it's like, it's just always been kind of a mixture of all those styles, but I've never like rapped, I guess, like any of them.
0: I feel that, man. Yeah. So then what separates you from everybody else that's trying to do the same thing that you're doing right now?
1: Well, like I said, most of my music is all about, it's, I would say, like self-help, inspiration.
0: Okay.
1: I talk about like mental health type stuff a lot.
0: That's a good thing.
1: So it's all about inspiring
0: people. So it's more
1: people.
0: Positive.
1: Yeah, everything's positive. Yes. So it might be spiritual, positive. So it's just depending on how you kind of take what I'm talking about. But yeah. Mm-hmm.
0: Do you freestyle most of your music, man? Or do you write everything down? Like, what's your process like in the studio?
1: Write everything. Yeah, I write everything. I try to think about everything I'm going to say, stuff like that, and kind of put the words together like that instead of, you know, big ups to everybody that freestyle off the dome and just come up with songs and stuff. Yeah. But with the messages that I'm talking about, I kind of need to sit there and think about it and process it, because music is powerful. So when people are hearing these words, they're really taking that in, and it's going inside of them and stuff like that, and it can either inspire them or break them down. So I want to make sure that I'm very conscious of what I'm saying on these records.
0: That's right. I feel that, man. So do you feel like there's a story behind what you're saying?
1: Oh yeah. There definitely is a story. I mean, if you listen to some of my songs, you're going to hear, you know, the trials and tribulations of what I've been through in life, or mm-hmm. what I've experienced, or just what other people experienced, and I just kind of witnessed, and you know, I just try to express it in different ways.
0: Nice. Okay. So then, what's the hardest track you think you've ever made emotionally?
1: Ooh.
0: Yeah, I'm gonna get into some other stuff, because you're a little bit more of a deeper cat right now. Man. So I'm trying to go ahead and pick your brain.
1: I don't know.
0: A little bit.
1: Like I said, I can't even say the heart. Have mercy.
0: Okay.
1: Have mercy.
0: Why is that?
1: Yeah. Because it's more of a spiritual track and stuff like that, but it's just a lot of life lessons and stuff in that track that you can kind of pull out of there, and little gems that you can pull out of
0: that
1: there.
0: That people can relate to.
1: Yeah, and a lot of people can relate to it. So,
0: and you want to reach the people right now.
1: Yep.
0: So I feel that.
1: I would say that one.
0: Definitely. That. So then, what type of vibe do you want your listeners to feel when they hear your music then?
1: Like you talking to your friend, like you listening to your friend, like you listening to somebody who's trying to help you and guide you and you know, just kind of motivate you and, you know, to get through life, because everybody's going through something different.
0: Everybody goes through something, man. Yeah. Life be life. And I think that is the motto.
1: That is the motto
0: for this one right here, is life be life. And I know y'all feel that out there too, man. Like, and if you ain't been through nothing, then life ain't been life for you. But it has for a lot of us out here, man.
1: Everybody's going through something.
0: I actually appreciate the fact that you're not going about music the same way like everybody else. You know what I mean? Like, it is very refreshing to see someone out here trying to be on a more positive note, try to reach the people a different way through a different message with a different story.
1: Thank you.
0: You know what I mean? So I definitely got to give you props and on that note for sure, man. So good job for that. Love what you got going, man. Let me see, man. Do you feel like artists, you know, here in the Midwest get overlooked in the rap game and the R&B game and, you know, the music game in general?
1: I feel like it was bigger in the past. They had more artists coming out of the area in the Midwest and stuff like that. I feel like here recently it's kind of geared more toward the South, you know, but I feel like we on the rise now.
0: I think the eyes are definitely on us.
1: Yeah, I feel like there's a lot of talent coming out of this region. So I feel like it's only a matter of time before it just kind of just explodes.
0: The eyes are already here. It's just making sure that the music gets heard by the right people.
1: Yeah, definitely.
0: You know what I mean? I feel like it's right timing for everything. Yeah. And you know, if you get lucky enough, you know, you might be able to crack the code and make that work. But I'm glad that the eyes have shifted to Indiana and not overlooking Indiana.
1: Yeah. It's time. It's the time. Yep.
0: You know, because there's your St. Louis, there's your Tennessee, there's your Ohio, there's your Chicago and Indy. You know what I mean? So it's like the fact that finally people are not just acting like Indiana is just cornfields and that's it. That's not what we are here. You know what I mean? We all are trying to chase the same thing. You know what I mean? We actually have something to say too as well, just like the South did. But we're the Midwest, and right now the Midwest is popping right now.
1: Mm-hmm.
0: I really do feel that way. So whatever artist is going crazy right now in the Midwest, salute to you
1: and
0: what you're doing, because all we're trying to do is keep eyes over here, you know, and that's what we gonna do.
1: Shine so the rest of us can shine.
0: That's right, man. We all trying to shine. Yeah. And so that brings me to my next question. So how is it, or how important is it for artists from smaller cities like Southern Indiana to support each other?
1: Oh, I mean, all of that's instrumental. So like and not just Southern Indiana, but just like you said, the whole Midwest region, we all need to be supporting each other and locking in with each other.
0: Facts,
1: like,
0: man. The networking needs to be out there.
1: Because the more we build, then we're going to build something. That's what they did in the South, like in Atlanta and stuff like that. A lot of them, they were working together, or at least had different people.
0: Somebody yeah. from some Somebody, camps yeah. to make this work.
1: Connected, yeah.
0: And not have so many politics playing a different factor.
1: And that's the thing, yeah.
0: In the music.
1: So we definitely got to link up and work together and make this happen. Nice. And we can do it.
0: Good, good. So then what keeps you motivated, man, when things get slow or difficult?
1: Man, I'm always working. I always got ideas. I'm always doing something. So it really ain't never a slow time. It's just me constantly either working on music or trying to figure out some kind of marketing strategy or trying to network with somebody or something like that. So it really ain't no slow days. And there's some days where I'm just so tired and wore out.
0: That your mind can't handle all that right now and process all that right now.
1: But
0: I'm mentally exhausted sometimes.
1: Yes, yes. And then it's like sometimes I'm just so overwhelmed where it's like, oh, I got to still work on this song or I got to keep on writing. But then you got to go to work. But then you got to, you got family. And it's just a crazy time, but it's always working. That's what it is. So.
0: Okay.
1: That's what keeps me motivated,
0: Good, good. So. But the fact that you're already self-motivated is all that matters. Yeah. You know what I mean? So how important is TikTok and social media for artists today?
1: That's the most important thing.
0: Going.
1: That we get,
0: I feel like everybody needs to have content, no matter what it is.
1: Yes.
0: It needs to be content for whatever that you're doing. That's just where we're at in today's world and society.
1: Yeah, I put out about 3 to 4 pieces of content a day.
0: Yeah, you're doing way more than me. Yeah, I mean, so I put out my content, but you're definitely doing way more than me.
1: I'm trying to work.
0: So I'm trying to feed off of y'all and use y'all as motivation and this and that, because I'm just slow with it. I'm good with what I'm doing, but I'm not going to act like I'm trying to figure out how to make all this content. You know what I mean?
1: It's hard. And then, that's another thing. You keep trying to come up with ideas for the content.
0: But you know what, though? That's also the beauty of it, because we're trying to constantly come up with ideas. Yeah, you know what I mean? But
1: yeah, if you're an independent artist and you are not all over social media and putting out the content,
0: what you doing?
1: Yeah, what are you doing?
0: Right.
1: It's
0: right.
1: time you gotta wake up. That's so important.
0: Yes. So the song that we are talking about that you have dropped off to us today is the Show You How?
1: Yes.
0: So how did you come up with the track Show You How?
1: I mean, I listen to a lot of music and stuff like that, and over the time especially with hip hop, we have a lot of songs that basically just tell women or everybody to live a promiscuous lifestyle. So the whole inspiration behind this song was most of the women, they make songs about strippers, OnlyFans girls, and not knocking any of those lifestyles and stuff. But the majority of women are not living like that. Majority of women are working hard and trying to build businesses and take care of themselves and families. So I made a theme song for them. Is for all the soccer moms, the stepmoms, the single women out here,
0: the
1: hard working women that's just out here taking care of themselves and their man or their family,
0: So holding it down.
1: Yeah. So this is for them. So this is something for them to dance to and bop to.
0: Okay. Something for them to dance to and bop to.
1: Yeah, that's what's up. Summertime bop.
0: Yes, sir. I Show You How from the homie Josh Garnett. Y'all, I'm looking forward to this. I hope y'all are too out there, man. We going

0: 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No, I.
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She just told me, let me take the wheel. He did it. Yeah, he did it. Oh, he did it. Not really. Not really. God did it for real. Yeah, he did it. Oh, he did it. Yeah, he did it. Not really. Not really. God did it.

0: Drake featuring Future ran to Atlanta. Also, Dave and Tim's. I love that rain dance.
1: Wake up, boys. In the mix. 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
21: No.
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1: Whoa, whoa, whoa, whoa, whoa, whoa.
0: Mr. Him is here.
1: Whoa, whoa, whoa, whoa, whoa, whoa.
0: Mr. Him.